wouldn't look right. They wouldn't fit. It's not going to work. We're not going to say Bible verses like mantras around home. We don't have plaques up in every room that says God is the head of this house and little verses, and we don't have a promise box at the breakfast table. Is that what it means to put God at the head of your home? Isn't it interesting how we get stuck on all the externals? We focus on all the little trinkets of the family. I just like to give you a testimony of my family growing up days. I knew that God was central in the home I grew up in, but I got to tell you something. It wasn't because of a lot of the things that we might focus on. You know, when I think back on my growing up days, I didn't know God was at the head of my home because we read the Bible after dinner at night. In fact, I got to tell you, a lot of those times were very forgettable, very forgettable. And that doesn't mean that it's not important to do that. It just means that that's not the issue. It wasn't even the fact that my parents were involved in institutional ministry. The thing, as I look back on it, that's very incredibly clear to me is this. It's a very simple thought. And that is that God was very important to my parents. That God was very important to them. That somehow in all the stuff we did and everything we're involved in, He always was there as a part of the picture. Most of the time He was the centerpiece. But wherever He was a part of our family. And as I grew up, I couldn't escape that. It wasn't that my mom and dad preached at me all the time, but it was the sense that I had that in our family life, God was important. Is God important in your home? Is He sort of a matter of convenience, maybe? You see, we communicate our values where they really are. You can't fake it with kids. Can I get a witness? You can't fake it with kids. They know. You can try to make them believe that God's important, but it's not going to get through unless He really is. So maybe the best thing we could do before we install God at the head of our home is install Him at the head of our life and then ask Him to live that out little by little in our families. Enough said about that. I think we know that to be true. Family isn't going to work unless God is at the head of the home. But I want you to notice this next principle, which is pretty incredible in my way of thinking because it's so contemporary. Principle number two says that if you're going to have a home that really makes a difference, you have to put parenting at the top of your priority list. Now notice what the psalmist says. Unless the Lord builds the house, they labor in vain who build it. First thing I wrote down in my notes is that God agrees with what I've always suspected, and that is that being a parent is labor. Can I get a witness to that? Ladies, you thought it started at the beginning of labor pains and stopped when the child was born? No, it continues throughout all of life, and it isn't very nice of you to include us in it either. We thought we were free from all of this. Being a parent is labor. It's hard work. It's such an incredibly simple concept, but it is losing its value in our culture today because parenting is being pushed over on the edge while moms and dads pursue their professional goals and purposes in life, and parenting is getting a lick and a promise, and we can't figure out what's gone wrong in our families. I want to tell you something, that unless you are willing to work at being a parent, God's the architect, but He needs laborers. And there are two laborers in most homes. In some homes, there's just one laborer. There's a single parent listening to me right now who's thinking, boy, you think it's work trying to do it with two of you. You ought to try doing it with just one. But God is saying to us that while He's given us the plan, He's the architect, He's the builder, we're the laborers, and we've got to put in the time and make parenting important or it won't work. Wherever I go to speak, or especially if I'm with pastors, we have a question and answer time. One of the first questions they always ask, and I've just gotten prepared for it, so I thought I better get an answer, is, can you tell us a little bit about your priorities?
Well, you know,

0: Priorities are important because they govern your life. And it's one thing to talk about your priorities. It's another thing to put your priorities into perspective and put them into operation and then live by them. I remember going away and getting some time alone with the Lord and really sitting down and trying to crystallize some years back, okay, Jeremiah, what are your priorities? And I'll tell you, it's one of the most important times I've ever spent in my life, because I believe that with what God has done here in this place, apart from a clear understanding in my mind, and yet I struggle with these all the time, but a clear understanding of what my priorities are, I would be making a lot of really bad decisions right now. So let me tell you what they are. They don't necessarily have to be yours, but most of us are going to fall into the pattern of these priorities. Number one, I'm a person, and I better take care of my personal relationship with God. God's number one. In fact, he says he must be number one. He's a jealous God. He doesn't want anybody in between me and him. He's number one in my life. And so I have to cultivate that relationship. I have to spend time with God. I have to make God number one. Secondly, I'm a partner, and I've got a wife, a wonderfully, wonderfully good wife. God is first, Donna second. Thirdly, I'm a parent, and I've got children, four of them. And they're the most important thing in my life outside of God and Donna. And every day of my life, I have to fight to preserve that priority. Because you see, when I'm at a football game, I'm not at three or four other places where people think I should be. Or if I'm at a dinner sometime, I've said no to other things. And you know, there's an awful lot of pressure and a lot of expectations about what you should be doing with your life. But I want to tell you, as best as I know how to tell you, that my children are third in my life. The only thing ahead of them is God and Donna. I had it tested when I was invited to speak at a convention up at Arrowhead Springs. I was asked to go and speak to a group of 450 women at a women's Bible study. We agreed that was an opportunity that I should take. They wanted me to teach the life of David, and I had just preached through the life of David, so we went. You know, we had this thing all scheduled out way out in the future. I knew the basketball season was over. I don't schedule anything during basketball season that conflicts with the ball games if I can help it. Not anything during football season. So I was so excited, you know, this thing is out here in March. Well, then our wonderful basketball team got good about halfway through the year. And they started getting better and better, and they started winning, and they won, and they won, and they won. They got in the playoffs, and they kept winning, and I kept looking at this date that was over here. And we kept getting closer and closer to the date, and would you believe, I was scheduled to be at Arrowhead Springs from Thursday through Saturday, and our guys won all their games and were supposed to play for the city championship on Saturday morning at 10 o'clock in the sports arena, and I'm supposed to be at Arrowhead Springs. You gotta be kidding. Well, I'll tell you, I got up to Arrowhead Springs and told them that we'd speak anytime they wanted us on Thursday and however many times they wanted us on Friday, but we were coming home on Saturday. I'll never forget this. We got to Arrowhead Springs, went into that beautiful hotel up there, which is the Campus Crusade headquarters, and there was a lady who came through the lobby, and she said, "Are you Dr. Jeremiah?" And I said, "Yes." "Oh," she said, "we're so glad you're here." And she said, "Let me just tell you right up front, we're so glad you're not staying for Saturday." I thought, this poor lady hadn't even heard me speak yet, and she's already made up her mind. And then she said something I will never forget. She said, "What you don't understand," and she smiled, "is that we are all wives of executive husbands. They fund this ministry so that we can do what we do with Bible study." And she said, "It's just so incredibly encouraging to see somebody in a position of leadership make a decision in favor of their family." During the afternoon, I'll never forget this, it was one of the last sessions, and a lady got up and she ran out of the building. She had tears coming down her face. And you know, let me just make this momentary announcement. That's really unnerving to a speaker. You know, if you feel the urge that you just have to get out of here and it's really life-threatening, you know, go for it. But when I see you leave, especially if you look like you're troubled, my mind cycles back over everything I've said for the last 5 minutes. Well, that happened, and I went to the director of the conference, and I mentioned this lady who had left, and I said, could you please see if I might have said something that offended her? She came back to me later. She said, Pastor, don't worry about it. She didn't offend her. She had heard about what you were doing because we had to announce that you were going to be here on Saturday, and you weren't even talking about it. But while she was seated in the meeting, it really became a matter of great concern to her. Her daughter was playing for the state championship in Denver, Colorado on Saturday, and she got under such conviction, she got up out of the meeting, went and packed all her duds, got on the next plane, and went home. What are we talking about? We're talking about putting our children in a place where once in a while they understand that they're important. Making parenting a priority. I want to tell you something. If we didn't do anything else with our life, making parenting a priority is pretty much a full-time task. Amen? Amen. Number three. Keep reading in your Bibles. Principle number three is protect your family from destructive influences. Verse 2 changes the metaphor just a bit. It says, the watchman stays awake in vain. It is vain for you to rise up early, to sit up late. Unless the Lord guards the city, the watchman stays awake in vain. We've been in the family building business. We've seen the family get built like you build a house. Now we have a picture of a city that is a protection for its people. And the writer of the Psalms changes the picture and he says, unless the Lord keeps the city, the people who try to keep it are doing it in vain. And he's still talking about the family. That's evident. And what he's talking about is the fact that while it is important for us to come to God and let him be the builder of our families, when our families are built, we have to come back to God and ask him to help us be the watchman over our families. And it's a picture of a parent looking out over his family and protecting it and watching out for it. Boy, if there's ever been a day when we needed to do that, this is the day. Now, the interesting thing here is that the psalmist once again puts us in partnership with God. Just as there's one builder and two laborers, and we're working together on the same project, there's one who is the watchman, but we're to be watchmen with him. Do you see it? Unless the watchman who is the Lord is working, then we who are also watching aren't going to understand it. So what the psalmist is saying is we're in partnership with God in building our homes, and we're in partnership with God in protecting our homes. Are you with me? There's a man who has written a great deal about the family, and I come to love his writings. His name is Steve Farrar. Maybe you've seen some of his books. He said, rather indelicately, I don't let my children watch network TV for the same reason I don't let them drink out of the toilet. Now, I probably would have said that a little differently than he said it, but he got his point across, right? Now, I understand the necessity of work, and God knows if that's something you have to do to make ends meet, that's one thing, but if you're doing it to live at another standard of living, it's a foolish decision. Because you're giving up your children for more toys. What a trade. And what God is trying to help us understand is this, that we not only have to build our homes, once we build them, we have to stand over them and be protecting of them, care about them. I want to share this with you because I think it's a very practical, hands-on sort of thing. If you're in partnership with God in protecting your family, how do you do it? Well, how do you do anything in partnership with God? It ultimately involves prayer. Read an article written by Suzanne Fields in which she talked about this whole matter of praying, how important it is for couples to pray for their children. And right after that, I had been given a book by Patrick Morley. It's called Man in the Mirror. It's got articles about the kinds of things that we struggle with as men. Articles about children and about our relationship with our wife and how we deal with our jobs and how we deal with our money and all the temptations that come as a part of our maleness. Patrick Morley, in his book, talked about seven couples who were all new Christians who started to meet in a prayer group, and the result of their prayers are so dramatic that he said, I verified their story personally. These couples were naive, new Christians, and they discovered when they met for the first time that they all had something in common, and that is that they all had children who were not saved. In fact, a total of 23 of them. Someone brought a verse to their first Bible study that said this, believe in the Lord Jesus Christ and you will be saved and your household. Acts 16:33, they took it as a promise from God that God was going to save all their kids. And they started to meet together, all of them, and they began to pray for the 23 children who God had given them who were outside of Christ. And each week as they faithfully prayed for these children, over the course of 2 years, all 23 kids committed their lives to Christ. In a Denver crusade, Dr. Billy Graham spoke about this verse of scripture in Acts, and he said that they had learned through their own study that in homes where the father came to faith in Christ first, the entire family came to faith in 60% of the situations. Where the wife came first, it was 40 to 50. Where the children came first, 25% of them saw their entire family become Christians. Now, what does that say? That if you want the families of America to be changed, you've got to change the fathers, because they have the greatest influence in the home in bringing others to faith. The way that this is all going to change in our families, in our partnership with God, in the protection of our home, is through prayer.
1: You know, one of the big surprises most people have is when they examine the population of many churches, they find very few men, multitudes of women, but men are in the minority. I'm happy to tell you that in the church that I pastor, every Tuesday night, we have a men's Bible study that has about 450 men in it. It is quite the thing to be a part of. Seated at tables around the Generations building, we have a speaker and we discuss the Word of God and pray for each other and encourage ourselves in the Lord, and we encourage one another in the family. Never has there been a need for that more than there is today, when the disintegration of families seems to be so rampant. Here in the Bible, we have some hope and some help for our families. And I'm glad you have been listening, because we've been sharing those things, and we'll continue tomorrow in the next edition of Turning Point to add to these wonderful truths about the family. I hope you'll join us then. I'm David Jeremiah. Thank you for listening.
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10: One of the reasons God will allow turmoil that he doesn't ease is he wants to bump up your understanding of who he is.
11: Dr. Tony Evans says God wants us to know that he operates outside of the limitations of the natural world.
10: He wants you to see that if you hang with him, you can walk on water with him.
11: This is the Alternative Broadcast, featuring the timeless biblical teachings from the archives of Dr. Tony Evans. Just as the physical world experiences severe weather events, our lives are subject to spiritual tempests that will try to overcome us when they hit. But today, Dr. Evans explains why having the Lord in your life can make you stronger than any storm you'll need to face. Let's join him as he begins.
10: He tells us in Matthew chapter 14, verse 22, that Jesus made the disciples get into the boat. They weren't volunteering to get in the boat. He had to force them to get in the boat. He had to convince them, one version says, to get into the boat. They didn't want to leave. They didn't want to leave for two reasons. They didn't want to leave Jesus, but they knew the weather forecast wasn't in their favor. These are guys who lived on the water. These were fishermen. They lived on the Sea of Galilee. And they knew things look shaky. And this is not a good time to go, especially when we're going to go later in the evening. It's not a good time. So Jesus had to force them out. So he makes them get in the boat and go to the other side. Sometimes God will put you in challenging situations that you can't avoid because he's going to force it on you. As you remember the story, as they were going, when they got to the middle, it says that they were battered by the waves in verse 24, for the wind was contrary. In other words, the wind was blocking them to get where they were told to go. As you recall, not only that, but it was the fourth watch of the night. That's 3 a.m. to 6 a.m. So they're trying to make it in darkness. They can't see. So they've been forced to go where they don't want to go. They're being blocked to get there by circumstances out of their control. It's dark because they've been out there so long now. Night has set in and the wind is so contrary. They've been out there for hours trying to make it. So that means they're tired. Then on top of all of that, we're told that the disciples saw Jesus, verse 26, walking on the sea, and they were terrified. It is a ghost. And they cried out in fear. Then Jesus comes and he says in verse 27, take courage, it is I, do not be afraid. Some of the versions say, be of good cheer. In other words, I want you to rejoice in your bad situation. Amen. I'm here. Do not be afraid. We're told that Jesus got to them walking on the water. So I want to talk to you today about you starting to walk on water. Because now we come to the part of the story that Luke and Mark and John don't talk about, but Matthew does. We're told in verse 28, Peter said to him, Lord, if it is you, command me to come to you on the water. The storm has not subsided yet. The winds are still blowing. Jesus has come to them on top of the problem, because the problem has not yet been solved. Of their fear, their storm, all of the negative things are still right in front of them. And Jesus comes to them on the problem. They didn't recognize him because they weren't looking for him. See, because a lot of times when you're in a stormy situation, you are looking for Jesus because you've been so overwhelmed by the presence of the storm and the negative circumstances that it's causing you consternation, fear, anxiety. But Peter is different. Peter says, I heard what you just said. You said, take courage. It is I. Don't be afraid. So I want you to tell me to join you on top of the problem. Because Jesus came to them on top of the problem. I'm with 11 other guys who are terrified. I'm with my peeps. And they're scared to death because we're in this bad situation. But you're walking on top of it. I want to hang out with you on top of it rather than them who are succumbing to it. But I'm not going to do that unless you tell me I can. So he says, bid me, command me to come to you on the water. So if you're going to start walking on water, the first thing you got to do is ask permission. Amen. He says, bid me come to you. Because if you try to walk on water and it hasn't been okayed, you're going to drown. He's asking for, watch this, a personal word to him. Jesus has given a general word to all. He says to all of them, be not afraid, it is I. He tells that to everybody. Peter says, I don't just want a general word, I want you to bid me to come. So whenever you have a situation in your life that is tumultuous, that threatens your well-being, and you know it's controlling your emotions, because like them, you're terrified about the repercussions. Whenever all of that happens, that is your water. Walking on water means you're on top of it. It's not swallowing you. The first thing you've got to do if you're going to walk on your circumstance and not drown in them is to ask permission to enter into the realm of the supernatural, because the natural is sucking you under. Once you ask permission, you must listen for a response, because he didn't do anything till he heard come. But if you're in a tumultuous situation, you have to be close enough to Jesus to hear the response. Because if Jesus and you aren't close, even if he says, come, you won't hear it. But he heard Jesus say, come, in the turmoil. So you make the request, and then you listen for the rhema word. Amen. Where he tells you what to do. But then there's something else you got to do, because it says in verse 29, and Peter got out of the boat. You can't make your request, hear the response, and stay where you are. Jesus said, come, and he didn't stay. See, because you can hear what God says and not move on it. But if you don't move on it, what he says will lie dormant, not because his statement was dormant, but because there wasn't a response. So he had to get out of the boat. So if you're going to walk on water, you must be willing to leave your comfort zone. Just because you're on your way to heaven doesn't mean you're willing to take the risk of faith. But what God wants to raise up in our lives personally and in us collectively are water walkers. People who will take risk on the supernatural. Peter joins Jesus walking on the problem that was causing them to be terrified. See, one of the ways you know you're walking with Jesus is that the circumstances are no longer calling the shots, even though they haven't changed. The circumstances haven't changed. You'll see that in a moment. They're still in stormy weather. Nothing has changed except he's walking on it. It's not walking on him. And to do that, sometimes you got to leave the crowd behind. Verse 30. But seeing the wind, he became frightened and began to sink. He cried out, Lord, save me. Why is he terrified? His focus changed. He's walking on water because he shifted from the wind to Jesus. But now it shifts. So now he sees the wind and not Jesus. He's beginning to sink. As he's going down in the water, afraid, because his focus is now on the wind and not the command he was given by the Lord, the problem that he was walking on is now about to walk on him. Because the problem didn't change. The wind is still tumultuous, but now he's beginning to slowly go under. And the further he is going down, his focus reshifts. Lord, save me. That's prayer number two. Prayer number one is, let me come. Prayer number two, help! And the difference between the two prayers was focus. Amen. What he was looking at. He was looking at Jesus, so he got out the boat. He stopped looking at Jesus, he began to sing. He looked back at Jesus and says, and the Lord reached down and grabbed him.
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10: It is when we learn to operate with the spiritual informing the natural and not the natural informing the spiritual that you get to walk on water. We're told in verse 31, immediately Jesus stretched out his hand and took hold of him and said to him, "You of little faith, why did you doubt?" Oh, now we know what happened. It wasn't the problem of a lack of faith. "Oh, ye of little faith," it's the second line. "Why did you doubt?" So evidently, you can have faith and doubt operating in the same space. Because he tells them you have little faith, but he tells them with the faith you had doubt. Belief and unbelief can occupy the same space. That's why in Mark 9:24, Jesus says, "Do you believe I can heal?" The man said, "I believe, but help my unbelief." He says, "I believe, but I don't believe." And you know what it is to be in that position. I trust God, but I kind of don't. I believe him, but I kind of not sure. He says, "I believe, but help my unbelief." So evidently, belief and unbelief can occupy the same space. So here it is. When doubt rises, faith shrinks. When faith rises, doubt shrinks. He got out of the boat in faith. So whatever fear that was in the boat lessened because faith grew because he got out the boat. But once he shifted his focus, doubt grew. Faith lost its juice. Faith couldn't save him because the natural world had become his focus. When the natural world, where the five senses operate, begin to overrule the sixth sense of the spiritual, then the circumstances will take over. Amen. And you will begin to sink. How fast you sink, how quick you sink, will be determined by how fast the doubt grows and how fast the faith shrinks. He didn't give up all faith, but he did allow doubt to escalate. And once that happened, the supernatural power and presence left. He says, "You of little faith, why did you doubt? I called you out here, got you started in a miracle, and now you're losing the juice of the miracle because you shifted your focus." It says, then when they, Peter and Jesus, because they're rolling buddies now, they're walking into the boat, according to verse 32, when they got into the boat, the wind stopped. So all this time, the wind has not stopped. It's tumultuous out there, scaring fishermen to death. It says, when they got into the boat, when Jesus didn't just get into the boat, Jesus and Peter got into the boat. So when Jesus got into the boat with the miracle man who walked on water, the wind stopped. And what happened when the wind stopped? Don't miss this lesson. Verse 33. And those who were in the boat worshiped him. Worship Jesus. And the Bible says you only worship God. Any other worship is idolatry. So they worship Jesus because Jesus is God, saying you are certainly God's son. Okay, let's do a little Bible study. I mentioned this last time. In Mark chapter 4, when Jesus was asleep on the cushion and he said, peace be still, they said, what manner of man is this? That even the winds and the wave obey him. That's in Mark 4. This happens after Mark 4. It's in Mark 6 or Matthew 14. In Matthew 14, they don't say what manner of man is this. They say, certainly this is the Son of God. So they didn't bump Jesus up a notch. When he did the first miracle, he's just a unique man. What manner of man is this? Where the winds and the wave obey him. But in Matthew chapter 14, he says, this must certainly be the Son of God. One of the reasons, watch this, that God will allow, create, bring you into turmoil that he doesn't ease is he wants to bump up your understanding of who he is. He wants to bump up your knowledge of who he is. He wants you to see that he operates in a whole different zone and that if you hang with him, you can walk on water with him. And then you can then enter the boat with him to other folk who are scared to death to calm them down when they see your miracle at work in their presence. They get in the boat and they see the supernatural at work. Oh, the Bible is full of folk who took risk. Rahab took a risk on God. All of Jericho was against God and against Israel. But she said, I'm going to let the spies in, send them out another way. And the spies said, because you have took your bet on God. Because she said, I didn't heard about your God. How he opened up the Red Sea. And even though everybody in Jericho is against you, I'm hanging with y'all. And the Bible says when the walls of Jericho came tumbling down, there was one piece of the wall left standing. And that was Rahab's house, and her whole family was saved. Esther took a risk on God. Mordecai said, if you go to the king, you can be used of God to save the people. She said, the king has not called me, and I risk my life to go into the king. Mordecai said, if you don't go, God's going to find somebody else to go. So the question is, do you want to use him? Don't think by your rebellion, you're going to get away from the problem. She said, okay, I got the message. If I perish, I perish. And she took a risk on God. And when she took a risk on God, he saved the whole nation of Israel. Daniel took a risk on God. In Daniel chapter 1, he's a teenager. He was told to eat meat offered to idols. He says, I know y'all not going to like this. I know y'all not going to want this, and I'm going to look like the odd man out. But I can't eat meat offered to idols. And when he refused to eat meat and offered to idols, in verse 8, verse 9 says, now God, after he made his stand against everybody else, God stepped in and brought him and made him cream of the crop because he took a risk on God. Meshach, Shadrach, and Abednego took a risk on God. They said, Nebuchadnezzar, we're not going to bow before your fiery furnace. And if you're going to throw us in the fire, we still going to bet on God, even though we're only three people who are going to take a risk on God. And the Bible says, and God joined them in the fiery furnace. And he put in three, but there were four. Because God loves folk who take risk on him to see the supernatural. We had a man in our church, and I was preaching through the book of Nehemiah. And it talked about how Nehemiah left and rebuilt the walls of Jerusalem. He took a risk to go back home to rebuild the walls. He said while he was sitting and listening at the sermon, God gave him a rhema word. The rhema word was, you need to leave your job, start your own business, because I have something different for you to do than that 9-to-5 that you've been working on. He couldn't shake it and knew he heard from God. He stepped out, began his own business. He and his wife came to me a few months ago. Pastor, I just want you to know that because of the new business that I started, when I heard from God, me and my wife can retire early because I took a risk on God when I heard a rhema word. When you listen to a rhema word from God, you can bet on God. Take a risk on God. And if you take a risk on God, you'll get the chance to see the supernatural operating in the natural.
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0: faithfully.
1: Hey, what's up? My name is Brant. 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

0: And it's so hard to do, and it's so good for us, and that is to let ourselves be bored for a little bit. Because we're so used to constant dopamine hits or entertainment, like it's not necessarily good for our brains. Having a little bit of time, if you can take 15 minutes, set the phone down, just spend it in quiet with God. Maybe it's an hour and just listen. I know that's hard, but we're actually more bored as a society because we're...
1: All the stuff.
0: Yeah, it's because of all the stuff. Mm-hmm. In fact, I read, this was just yesterday, I read that the concept of boring didn't come into use until the 18th century. It was not a human idea. Like, it just wasn't out there because people are too busy, like, with life. And being like, life was enough. But we just have so much going on all the time. Just to pull back a little bit, just something, but dare to be bored. Try it and see what happens. Some

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0: Sometimes we like to sit on the old back porch, have some lemonade.
1: Sure, yes.
0: And talk about the old days. Mm-hmm. Do you remember getting like at a fair or something, a carnival, but they have like the ice cream that was in a plastic little bucket, small plastic bucket.
1: No.
0: With a lid. And then the spoon was a piece of wood.
1: What?
0: You don't remember that?
1: No. What in the world?
0: No, it's like a little round. It was a piece of wood. It was like literally.
1: Oh, it was a piece of wood. It was barely a spoon.
0: Yeah.
1: That wasn't ice cream. We used to do that with shaved ice.
0: Okay.
1: Yeah, I know what you're talking about.
0: That was weird.
1: It was. Why are we eating off a stick?
0: Right.
1: That was weird. And we didn't question it.
0: No. I just packed me off a piece of that 2x4 and I'll enjoy this ice cream.

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0: So I'm going back and rereading Genesis. Why in the world? I mean, this question, I hope people don't take this wrong. Mm-hmm. I know some will anyway, but that's part of the deal. Mm-hmm. Why was God wanting to hang out with these people? Mm-hmm. I mean, the longer Genesis goes on, mm-hmm. the...
1: the more you're like, seriously?
0: I know we like to hand pick certain stories, and mm-hmm. then that's what I grew up hearing about. Right. And then there's all these other ones like, are you kidding me? Mm-hmm. What a bunch of liars and cheats mm-hmm. and cowards in many cases, but also a little bit narcissistic.
1: Yeah.
0: There's some stuff I'm seeing now, like, what? This isn't to blow a hole through your faith in God at all. Mm-hmm. I mean, I'm bringing this up because God's so good in all of this. He's so faithful to them.
1: Mm-hmm. So because committed.
0: He made this promise mm-hmm. to be loyal. And he's loyal through all these generations. And he's loyal to you and me. And I read this and I'm actually encouraged. I'm like, man, he will stick with us.

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1: Hi, I'm John Bissett, Executive Director of River Valley Ranch. Let me ask you something. What's your child's favorite week of the year? For kids who've been to RVR, the answer is almost always the same. It's camp. Not because of one big moment, but because of all of them. The friendships that form fast and last a lifetime, the kind of laughter they're still talking about on the ride home, and the feeling that they belong completely without having to try. 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

Hey there, so glad you're listening. My name is Brant. We do a lot of extra stuff, Sherry and I, on the Brant and Sherry Oddcast, and you can find it at any of the usual podcast places, and we appreciate it.

0: Oh, check it out. I have not breaking animal news, kind of old donkey news. So it's not it's kind of breaking to me because I just heard this. I just studied this.
1: It's breaking to me news.
0: Breaking to me animal news about donkeys.
1: Okay.
0: But it has a spiritual application.
1: Oh, well, then that makes it all right.
0: Right. So bear with me. Right. So there's these donkeys that work in coal mines in Wales. And they had to be retrained because a lot of the coal miners in Wales, when this happened, I think 19th century, like they all became believers.
1: Okay.
0: And the donkeys only responded to curse words, and they actually had to, retrain them because they'd been yelled at so badly.
1: Yes.
0: And these guys are like, we're not going to be that way anymore.
1: What is the spiritual application here?
0: hang on. Well,
1: why don't you just let us get our own? We'll just, you don't have to.
0: Yeah. Right. Look, I don't have to tie everything up in a ribbon for you, do I? Right?
1: Yeah.
0: You don't have to silver platter, like the obvious moral. You figure it out.

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0: got no what ifs. Everything Jesus tells us is for our own good. I'm convinced of that. We talk about that a lot on the show. His way of life, he knows everything he's saying is for our own good. When he's talking about love the Lord your God with all your heart, soul, mind, strength, it's good for you. It's good for me. Because it puts everything in order. You know, I'm a sinner, and I don't sin because I lack information.
1: That's a good point.
0: Yeah. Right? I just love things in the wrong way, in the wrong order, and my desires get disordered. But loving God with everything I have orders things. Again, everything Jesus tells us is for our own good.

0: really look at us. We look at our nutritional situation in the United States.
1: Yes, that's exactly what we have as a situation.
0: What do we need added to our nutritional, to our diet, to enhance our health,
1: make it less of a situation,
0: Well, Starbucks has announced they're launching the Strawberry Funnel Cake Frappuccino. Because apparently that, they looked at us and they said,
1: what they need,
0: right,
1: is more sugar.
0: It's so funny because all over, like plastered all over their restaurants is, we're looking out for your health, health, health, health, health, health, health, health, health, health, health, 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

God is looking for loyalty from us. We've talked about this a lot. I've just been learning a lot about it. Like, that's what he's looking for. Loyalty. And you see it with Jesus in the garden before he's crucified. Loyalty. He's asking, is there another way? Mm. And then he's loyal in spite of that. Mm. He's loyal. He does it anyway. He's in a garden. And you know, he's fixing disloyalty that happened in a garden that caused all this mess. It was disloyalty that caused it. And then we see Jesus with his loyalty setting things back to right. And again, I can't underemphasize that enough. Like, as many problems as I have or you have,

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0: Hey, what's up? My name is Brant. The telephone number, if you ever want to call, is 855-90-BRANT. It's 855-90-BRANT. And we love getting nice comments on there. I always want to throw the nice in
1: there. Just to remind you.
0: Right.
1: There's humans on this side.
0: Yeah. Remember what your mom probably said about if you don't have something nice to say. So that's all I want. I just want to remind you of that.
1: What your mom said.
0: Yeah, right. 855-90-BRANT and remember what your mom said.

0: Huh. I wonder how people would feel about this. This thing says dating will go for the less attractive male. Ladies, if you're looking for the best possible mate, look no further than the guy you would normally snub.
1: Hmm.
0: Scientists say men less attractive than the norm tend to make better fathers and partners because they don't go around and do stuff, and they're more likely to be good.
1: Yeah.
0: That hurts.
1: Why?
0: Well, just for those of us who are incredibly, like,
1: oh man,
0: good looking.
1: Okay. Yeah.
0: Look, we have feelings too.
1: Yeah.
0: Right? To implicate that we have less character.
1: My goodness, the oppression.
0: It makes us cry.
1: It makes you cry.
0: Sometimes when we're lifting weights.
1: Sure. Yeah, you just weep. Like, weep. Well, that
0: tears roll down
1: a lot.
0: Our chisel.
1: chins.
0: Just,
1: because why?
0: It cuts us to the quick, right?

0: 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And make hope louder.
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Think about all the opportunities you've had in life to do this thing or that thing or go here or go there. Every day you got opportunities for something. Mm-hmm. And there's the big opportunities. We are here to tell you the most important opportunity you will ever have is the invitation to become a disciple of Jesus. That is your biggest opportunity. It's your best one. Do not miss it. Become his apprentice. He's allowing us to do this. Learn his ways of being. Practice them. See how that revolutionizes your life. And no matter what happens otherwise, opportunity-wise, not nearly as important. Do not miss this invite.

0: Thank you. What do you say when you get on a phone and call a fish with no eye? You're calling a fish that has no eye.
1: Uh-huh.
0: What do you say? You say, hello, fish. Fish, like, fish.
1: I should say it better.
0: It doesn't have no eye.
1: So what? What does that mean?
0: Well, there's no eye.
1: Right. Oh, there's no eye in the word fish.
0: Yeah, I didn't really. I just didn't.
1: Boy, that was horrible.
0: Well, you're right. That was terrible.
1: Okay, yes.
0: And it could have been on paper. I literally wrote it down. I was like, that's funny, but it wasn't. But still, I would ask that you laugh for 10 to 15 minutes as a result of this.
1: Because the benefit is for you guys.
0: It's for you. So I've laid the groundwork, and the rest of the work is for you to follow through on. Mm-hmm.

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Moments that lift your eyes again. 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

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It's Dusty Bibles, Josiah Queen on Bright FM. Good morning. Happy Friday. 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
1: Bright FM, good morning. It's the John and Tiff Show. Happy Friday. Hope you're having a great day so far. Sammy, I don't know about you, but I love snacks. Like, I feel like this is something that is well known about me. I am a fan of all things snacks. Like, if it comes to snackies, I just want them all the time. Why are you looking at me like that?
2: Because I'm wanting to see where you where you're going.
1: Where I'm going.
2: We knew these things.
1: Look, I love,
2: you know, it's like I'm breathing air right now.
1: Right, exactly.
2: You know, I woke up. It's like, yes, Tiffany.
1: Yes, of course.
2: I know these facts.
1: We know you love snacks. I love like the fancy snacks. I like fancy food.
2: Yeah. I love those, yeah.
1: I like something that makes me feel like that little extra something something. Like,
2: yeah.
1: Like when I have a charcuterie board,
2: yeah,
1: I suddenly feel like the most fancy person on the planet.
2: I love snacks that like don't exist in America.
1: Mm-hmm.
2: And or the most American snacks.
1: Correct.
2: You know what I'm like? I love a snack you can't find in Food Lion.
1: Exactly.
2: Also, Cheeto bags are fantastic. You know, like, it's a great spectrum of things.
1: Can I tell you? I just turned your microphone on. Hi, John.
3: What's
1: up? I had a snack the other day, and I'm like, why don't we do this snack more often? Why don't I eat this literally all the time?
3: What snack are you talking about?
2: Yeah, like, drop the news.
1: It was toast. You both are looking at me like I am an insane person.
2: Toast. Well,
3: I was thinking why I don't choose toast.
1: Why don't you choose toast?
3: It gets too much work.
2: The carbohydrates.
1: Wait, because it's too much work? It was the easiest thing ever.
3: I don't own a toaster.
2: What?
3: I don't own a toaster. Is that crazy of a thing?
1: Own a toaster.
2: It's crazy.
3: What do you use a toaster for?
2: I have some life hacks for some toasters, by the way.
1: Wait.
2: Life hack, don't put a fork in a toaster.
1: Don't put a fork in a toaster. Do you never eat bagels?
3: Mm-mm.
1: Do you never eat toast?
3: No.
2: I love toast.
1: Oh my gosh.
3: But if I do, I just throw it in the air fryer real quick.
1: But that takes up so much more space. It probably takes more time, doesn't it?
3: I use the air fryer every day.
1: Do you ever have waffles?
2: Frozen Legos.
3: Air fryer.
1: What? Oh my god. Okay.
3: How long does your toaster take? Because my air fryer will do a waffle in about 90 seconds.
1: Oh. Actually, maybe it is more efficient than my toaster.
3: Yeah.
1: But there's nothing.
3: Get it right. Why don't you guys get on my level and get the air fryer?
2: Well, I got a fryer of the air variety.
3: You just don't use it for
2: it. It's also next to my toaster.
1: Yeah.
3: I think an air fryer puts the toaster out of business. I think that's what I've experienced.
2: Wow.
1: No, I love my toaster. Can you do four slices of toast in your toaster?
2: I love the toasters that
3: you could probably do an entire loaf in the air fryer.
2: I love the toasters that have eight slices. You know, just the ones that are like this big and got 10 levers
3: like
2: on them.
3: Like hotel level toaster.
1: I mean, that's basically
3: What are we doing?
1: We were talking about snacks and how much I made. You derailed the whole thing.
3: It's 6:21.
2: I love toast. That's not
3: avocado toast.
2: That's not controversial.
1: Avocado toast.
3: I'll be the most millennial.
1: Toast with Nutella on it.
3: I like, so here we go, guys. All right. Toast with avocado, everything bagel seasoning, and or red chili flake.
2: Yeah.
3: Poached egg.
2: Yeah.
1: Ooh, now we're talking.
2: Nine out of ten.
3: And then
2: territory.
3: Maybe like a little like ham or bacon with it. So you're kind of pseudo doing this eggs Benedict thing, but not making the hollandaise with it.
2: Done.
1: That takes my Nutella toast and really puts it
3: Have
1: to
3: a good
1: shame.
3: Breakfast, everyone. Happy Friday.
1: Thanks.
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11: Good morning. 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A look at your drive through the Baltimore City area at this early morning hour. 95 southbound has a disabled vehicle blocking that exit ramp to Key Highway. You want to be sure to take caution, as you will need to take the exit before or after instead. Elsewhere through Baltimore City, a number of instances of road work to look out for. Falls Road southbound approaching Kelly Avenue has a reduction to a single lane as a result. A similar story on Guilford Avenue southbound between East Lexington Street and East Fayette Street. And speaking of East Fayette Street, that westbound one-way has some delays due to road work blocking the left lane near North Holiday Street. If you are traveling through Anne Arundel County, some good news. An earlier disabled vehicle has been cleared from Route 50 eastbound at exit 30 Whitehall Road, so you are now back up to speed that way. We'll have a look at Liberty Road up next. Your current weather temperatures in the Inner Harbor at 54 degrees and through Bel Air right now, 49 degrees with an overcast, a high of 70 degrees today, mostly sunny skies, partly cloudy this evening at a low of 50 degrees. 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

0: 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It's the John and Tiff Show. This is going to sound like a complaint, but it's not a complaint. It's just an observation.
1: Okay.
0: That's a great way to start.
1: Yeah. Now you got my attention though.
0: So Asa hasn't started school yet. So you haven't experienced these, but maybe with your nieces, I don't know.
1: Okay.
0: So the way schools do things now, when they notify parents for things, is like you get a text message, you get an email, and you get an automated call.
1: Okay.
0: And they all come out at the same time.
1: All the things.
0: Just so you don't miss anything.
1: Sure.
0: Right? And listen, we're coming in on like the final month of school.
1: Mm-hmm.
0: It is not time for us to be doing spirit weeks and all these things these parents have. Like, can we just take it easy?
1: Have you heard this? Have you heard the phrase Maycember? Have you heard this?
0: I've started seeing it pop up around what's going on.
1: So basically it's parents that are saying what you've just said, that like, It is May. All of the things are happening. It's all of the chaos of December without the reward of Christmas.
0: I mean, summer's kind of a reward.
1: I guess so, but it's just apparently May for parents has become.
0: There's a lot of stuff going on.
1: Super chaotic, crazy at the end of the school year.
0: But sometimes you'll get like a message that sounds like this. Hello, parents. This is such and such. Assistant principal from blank and blank elementary school.
1: Mm-hmm.
0: Tomorrow is popsicle party day.
1: Oh my goodness.
0: A time where all the parents take off work to come to a popsicle party with your child for 30 minutes in the middle of the day.
1: Oh.
0: If you don't show up, your child would be the only one without parents and they will feel very left out.
1: Is that really what the message says?
0: No, but
1: you're
0: that's
1: exaggerating.
0: What,
1: okay, good.
0: That's basically what they're saying.
1: Well, and that's kind of how you feel about it too, right?
0: Yeah, of course. I mean, I don't mind going. I used to be a room parent. Did you know this?
1: No, I didn't know this.
0: Yeah.
1: You were a room parent? So you were at all the things?
0: Well, and technically I was supposed to be running all the things. But I was just there for vibes.
1: Okay.
0: So I wasn't that helpful.
1: But you just made everybody feel like they were having a good time.
0: But listen, I was like, when I was growing up, it was just room moms. There was no space for fathers.
1: Sure, yeah.
0: And now it's room parent, which means anybody that has the child in the class. I was like, you know what? I'm going to do it.
1: That's awesome.
0: And you can have multiples. And so there was a very type A woman I was partnered with. So you know how that goes.
1: She did all the details and you just brought the fun.
0: The kids loved me.
1: I bet they did.
0: It was the best.
1: So were you going to the popsicle party today?
0: I made that up.
1: Oh,
0: but that's the
1: okay.
0: kind of stuff that's going on.
1: All of the things happening right now.
0: Yeah.
1: Oh my goodness.
0: And don't you, like, as parents, you feel like you're just like, if you don't show up, it's the end of the world.
1: Oh, I already feel that. I already feel that every morning when I leave my child.
0: Well, yeah.

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0: Good morning. Happy Friday. What is on the docket for the weekend? Or maybe let's just say the rest of the day. What's on the docket for the weekend?
1: Ooh.
0: Anything planned or is it going to be a chill?
1: What? It's so not fun.
0: What?
1: Can I tell you, like this, I said this to the Englishman yesterday, that there is one thing that I want to do this weekend.
0: Yeah, let's just pick one thing.
1: Unpack all of our luggage from England, because we still haven't done that.
0: How long have you been back?
1: We got back last Friday night, like late last Friday night.
0: It's been a week.
1: It's been a week.
0: With your stanky clothes in there.
1: No, all of the dirty clothes are done.
0: Oh, okay. Well, that's fine.
1: All the dirty clothes are clean. But what basically happened was we did a lot of laundry when we were in England, came back with like suitcases just full of stuff, and we threw them in Ace's room and have just left them. So it's just, life feels very chaotic. My house is very messy right now.
0: Out of sight, out of mind.
1: That's what
0: exactly happened. Intern Sammy, what are you doing?
2: Two words.
0: Fishing.
2: Yeah, yeah.
1: Wait, how is that two words?
2: Okay, well, it was two words in my brain when I thought
0: of it. Fish, but ing.
2: I'm going fishing. I'm going to see a house today.
1: Oh.
2: Update on the house. I did not buy that crazy house. I did not buy it.
0: Hallelujah.
2: Mm-hmm. You know, mm-hmm. God had bigger plans, right? The enemy's creating weapons against me, and they are not thriving. So I'm seeing a house today.
0: That's good.
2: I'm getting dinner with some friends. Let's see. And there's some community yard sales popping up on Saturday.
0: I thought about that. So I thought about yard sales.
2: $5 bills and changing the world.
0: Okay, but can you help me? I've done yard sales before.
1: Okay.
0: But I've never attended yard sales. I've never strategically gone after yard sales.
2: I have a map that I'm going on Saturday.
0: Okay, well, now that sounds like too much work.
1: Number one, you got to start early.
0: I have no problem
1: with. If you want to get the good stuff at the yard sales, that's the number one tip.
0: Yeah,
1: you got to be there early.
0: What are some other yard sale tips?
2: Have cash.
1: Mm-hmm.
0: Got it.
1: Have
0: good
1: cash.
0: To go.
2: If you see a really awesome item you like, purchase Buy another it. Item first and combine it.
1: Yeah, see if they'll bundle it.
2: Right.
1: Like, hey, I'm really interested in this. What kind of deal could you do if you bundle this stuff together?
0: Okay. Mm-hmm. Yep. I like that.
2: A little, but like you don't want to show your cards because like if you really like this t-shirt.
0: How do I find out where the yard sales are?
2: So the best ones you want to do are when you see those neon signs driving in the summertime. Every Saturday, if you just drove around Bel Air, if you just drove around wherever you're at, you're going to see these little bright signs pop up Saturday morning.
0: So I need to invest in that. So just
2: keep your eyes steeled.
1: I think
2: they'll put them up a week before.
1: What I need is a better way to find the yard sales.
2: Because if you, I'm a professional here.
1: Okay.
2: If you look online, everyone and their mom is going to be at this yard sale. And if you find one, yeah, you'll go there, right? And there'll be a lot of people there. But if you find the ones that are just popping up, that are just at that intersection that has that long red light, and you see the sign that says garage sale, boom. It's just you and other people that you have
0: are
2: to do that.
0: Are there like particular areas that are better for yard sales than others? I would venture to say they are.
2: Yeah, single family homes, far more better.
1: Okay.
2: Far have better.
0: Yeah, because they've got the garages, open up the garage.
1: Uh-huh. Is it like going to the Goodwills in the rich neighborhoods where you're going to find like the nicer stuff?
0: Well, that's what I'm getting at.
1: Is that what you're getting at?
0: Now, sometimes like the community, like you'll have community yard sales where everyone does them at the same time.
1: Mm-hmm.
2: That's the best way. So I have two. I'm going to two community yard sales. I'm going to.
0: Okay.
1: Where are these? And can we?
2: In Odington. Yes.
1: Odington can be a little bit bougie. Yeah.
2: Oh yeah.
1: Okay. I think.
2: I'm hype.
0: Okay.
2: And near the ice rink.
0: I'm gonna do some research. I would also, if anyone is listening who is yard sailing, let us know your tips, your method to the madness. Maybe I can join you tomorrow because
1: mm-hmm.
0: I'm in the mood to spend some money. But also save some money.
1: I'm looking for some very specific things. So
0: that sounds like a fun weekend, doesn't it?
1: That sounds much better than unpacking all of my stuff.
0: And maybe we could report back on what we got.
2: Oh my gosh!
0: Would that not be the most?
1: Is it a yard sale competition? Are we doing this?
0: Wait, now we've made this a competition. Okay, best day ever.
2: Let's do it. Best day.
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10: 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A look at your ride through the greater Baltimore area. We have some welcome news. The earlier incident on 95 southbound through Baltimore City has now been cleared, and you now are able to access the off-ramp to Key Highway as it has been reopened. We're also keeping an eye on Liberty Road with a crash at Tulsa Road north of Flannery Lane. You want to take caution through this stretch of roadway in the Lock Kern area. We're also seeing reports of some traffic lights not working properly on West Pratt Street at South Carey Street. So you do want to take caution through that intersection, treating it as a four-way stop. East Fayette Street dealing with some road construction, blocking the left lane through Baltimore City down this westbound one-way near North Holiday Street. Harford Road northbound dealing with road work, reducing your drive to a single lane between East 25th Street and Mott Peeler Street. In the Inner Harbor, current temperature is 54 degrees, a high of 72 degrees today with mostly sunny skies, a low of 54 this evening. 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

0: Throughout history, God has called and equipped men and women to show his love to the world. 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
1: Before there were mega churches, revival meetings, or hymns sung across continents, there were two brothers traveling dusty roads on horseback, determined to stir hearts awake to the love of Christ. John and Charles Wesley didn't set out to start a movement, but their lives would spark one of the greatest revivals in Christian history.
2: Born in England in the early 1700s, John and Charles grew up in a large family shaped by strong faith. In their early years, both brothers pursued ministry, but something was missing. They later described their work as full of effort, but lacking heart. Everything changed in 1738, when they each experienced a powerful personal encounter with the gospel. John described it simply, "I felt my heart strangely warmed." And from that moment, everything shifted. John Wesley became the passionate preacher, riding over 250,000 miles on horseback across England and America to share the message of salvation by grace through faith. He organized small groups, trained lay leaders, and called people not just to believe in Jesus, but to live for him daily.
1: Charles Wesley, meanwhile, picked up a different instrument, the pen. He wrote over 6,500 hymns, giving the movement its voice. Songs like "Hark the Herald Angels Sing," "Christ the Lord is Risen Today," and "Love Divine, All Loves Excelling" weren't just beautiful, they taught theology, they preached the gospel, and planted truth deep into hearts. Their impact was massive. The Wesley brothers helped spark the Methodist movement, emphasizing personal holiness, evangelism, and care for the poor, all rooted in the transforming power of God's grace.
2: At their core, John and Charles Wesley were fueled by a simple but world-changing belief that salvation is a gift of grace and that no one is beyond the reach of God's love. Their voices, one from the pulpit and one through song, still echo today, calling us to deeper faith, deeper love, and a life fully surrendered to Christ.
0: Because of their faith, we are inspired to live ours boldly. 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

0: Jobber. That's Crowder on Bright FM. Sorry, that was a little abrasive. Usually I'm a little smoother with it.
1: That's okay. We've been distracted by trying to find the best yard sales in the communities near us.
0: Well, also that this is a little off my conversation. Intern Sammy's trying to find us the best yard sales to go to. Yeah, we were also talking about how I thought I saw a UFO. And you were like, I have more questions. So that's the other thing we were talking about this morning.
1: A little bit of everything here at Bright FM every morning.
0: And at least you know the things we talk about on the radio, we're actually talking about in real life.
1: Yes. Yes, we are.
0: So I saw this post from a teacher. His name is Mr. Fasano.
1: Okay.
0: He posted, he said, the best thing my students ever gave me. Listen, we're coming down to the end of the year. He said, the best thing my students ever gave me one semester, I thought they were just really focused on taking notes. Turns out they were compiling a book of all the slightly unhinged things I have said. It's 152 pages long.
1: That's amazing.
0: But so not only, it wasn't just unhinged. It was just kind of like some wise things that he had said that they wanted to remember as a class. Yeah. I thought that was really cool.
1: That's actually really sweet. 152 pages of this stuff?
0: Yeah.
1: Does he have some of the quotes that he said?
0: Well, yeah, some of these are posted. You know what makes writing slower? Talking.
1: That is a teacherism if I have ever heard it.
0: Your assignment tonight is to read a writer someone told you not to.
1: Oh, okay.
0: That's pretty good advice,
1: right? That's actually, yeah.
0: Every day of your life is a rough draft.
1: He's an English teacher, isn't he? 100% an English teacher.
0: But I was like, oh, think about that a little bit.
1: Every day of your life is a rough draft.
0: And then, like, well, apply this to kind of, like, faith a little bit,
1: sure,
0: too.
1: Sure,
0: like,
1: yeah.
0: This isn't fine. Like, we aren't who we are until heaven.
1: Right. We're just in the drafting process.
0: But we're in the process of being refined the whole time. So we will make mistakes. We will screw up. We will go through trials. Sure. We will go through hard things. And the process is just trying to get to heaven, you know?
1: I love it. None of these feel super unhinged yet. Are there any really crazy ones?
0: I'm not sharing the real crazy ones.
1: Okay, good.
0: Another day, another chance to make the mistake that will save you.
1: Oh, that's interesting. That maybe sometimes it's actually a mistake or something that you didn't think was supposed to happen that is actually the thing that helps to push you in the right direction.
0: Yeah.
1: I love that. This is something I wish I would have done with some of my teachers.
0: Well, the thing is, you started doing this with me.
1: I did, yeah. I need to see if I can find that document, John, because I was keeping a list of all of the crazy things that you said.
0: The unhinged things I said.
1: Sometimes they were really funny. Sometimes they were really profound.
0: Pithy.
1: Pithy?
0: Yeah.
1: Yeah. Yeah.
0: Were they pithy?
1: Sometimes.
0: Maybe I have a little more hope in myself.
1: You should.
0: We'll see.
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9: 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A look at your drive through Baltimore City, West Pratt Street at South Carey Street, seeing some traffic lights not working properly. So you do want to be sure to take caution through that stretch. Treat it like a four-way stop. Route 26 Liberty Road in Loch Hearn has that accident at Tulsa Road. This is just north of Flannery Lane. Take caution getting by. We're also seeing reports of an incident through Glen Burnie in Anne Arundel County. Some debris in the roadway on I-97 northbound at exit 16. You always want to take some additional caution with possible obstructions in your roadway. Could be impacting some lanes, so be sure to lower your speeds and be vigilant. Now, as for your drive on the inner and outer loop, good news, you're up to speed in both directions. No crash activity or delays to worry about at this time. For your ride in the inner harbor, current temperatures at 54 degrees, a high of 72 degrees today, mostly sunny, partly cloudy this evening at a low of 54 degrees, a high of 84 for your Saturday, sunny skies, a summer day. 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

0: Red FM. Hope that brings you some encouragement today. We're going to jump into the verse of the week, but before we do, maybe as the week has come to a close, you still feel that stress and that anxiety and that brace for impact, whether it's another disappointing thing you're dealing with, another thing that's keeping you awake at 2 a.m. We spend so much time trying to figure that part of our life out, and it feels like we're not winning. Like, we're trying to become stronger. We're trying to become tougher. We're trying to become more prepared. We're trying to not be hurt again. And we spend so much life trying to protect whatever an ounce of peace we feel like we have. But what if peace doesn't come from being impossible to break? What if it actually comes from finally knowing where to run to when life does hit hard? That's what the verse of the week is about. Let's jump into it.
1: Hi, everyone. It's Riley.
2: And Colby.
3: With the Bible verse of the week.
1: My God is my rock. I can run to him for safety. He is my shield and my saving strength, my defender and my place of safety. The Lord saves me from those who want to harm me.
2: 2 Samuel 22:3.
4: Well, 2 Samuel 22 is King David's powerful reflection, looking back on all of his battles, the dangers, and the hardships that God has carried him through throughout his life. And when David says, "The Lord is my rock and my fortress and my deliverer," he is drawing on the memories of years literally hiding in a rocky wilderness while fleeing his enemies. But he's realizing that it was actually God, not the caves or the mountains, that was his true source of protection and strength. This chapter ultimately points beyond David to the bigger biblical story that God is the rescuer of all of his people. It's a theme that we Christians see fulfilled in Jesus.
0: So our challenge can be is not to let our weekend get away from us and not let the stress and the anxiety and the overwhelm dominate our weekend. So before we even enter into overthinking, before we send that text that we want to send, before we try to control the outcome, pause and pray that God can be your refuge before we try to be our own refuge. It doesn't have to be a polished thing. It doesn't have to be a perfect thing. It doesn't have to be spiritual sounding. It just has to be honest. We've been sharing this all week, and I think it's a good point. Refuge only works when you actually run to it. So run to him. Where would you be without him? Here's Peter Burton now, Bright FM.

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0: Right FM, it's the John and Tiff show. What's the little trumpet sound they do for the horse races? Let's see if you can do it the best.
1: No, what? Oh, why can't I think of the tune in my head? That's it.
0: All right. Well, that's it. That was pretty good. Okay. With that said, we had the Kentucky Derby. The Preakness is this weekend.
1: It is.
0: It will be in Laurel, though.
1: It is. Yeah. So if you're in Laurel, anywhere around Laurel Park, just kind of be aware that that's happening this weekend.
0: That said, we need to bring back the best thing that we've ever done as it relates to

0: horse racing here on this show. And that is a segment we like to call This or That. It is going to be Kentucky Derby winner or celebrity baby Nate.
1: So literally, is this an actual name of a human celebrity baby, or is it the name of a racehorse? That's what we're trying to figure out.
0: Okay, so they're not just winners. It could be any racehorse.
1: Intern Sammy put this together.
2: I have winners.
1: You have winners. Okay, only winners. Only winners here on this show.
0: All right, Kentucky Derby winner or celebrity baby name.
2: All right, we're going to get started off with maybe a classic. Some would say a classic. We got Mystic Dan. Mystic Dan.
0: I know that's a horse.
1: That's a horse.
2: This is a horse.
1: Horse!
2: This is a horse?
1: Yay! All right.
2: What about Moxie Crime Fighter?
0: That better be a horse.
1: I think that's a celebrity baby.
2: That's a baby?
1: That's
2: what?
1: A
2: that's a
1: baby.
2: Human being. That's the name of a human being.
1: Moxie Crime Fighter.
0: Crime Fighter?
2: What about Your Majesty?
0: Your Majesty.
1: I actually know this one.
0: You do?
1: That should be a horse, but that's a baby.
2: That's a human being as well. Yes. Your Majesty.
1: That is a celebrity baby.
0: Well, what are the celeb? Do we know the celebrities?
2: I can look some of these up here. I had them, but
1: I think Your Majesty, isn't Your Majesty Jermaine Jackson's son? Yes, it is. It's Your Majesty Jackson is
2: that's amazing.
1: An actual name of a child that will never need to actually find a job.
2: All right, what about Justify?
0: That's a horse.
2: Yeah, that's a horse. That's a triple crown winner.
0: That was, yeah.
2: That's a triple crown winner.
0: Recent.
1: There we go. That's better than some of these baby names.
0: Justify's such a good name for a horse.
2: Barbaro.
1: Barbaro?
0: Barbaro. It's a horse.
1: John knows. That is a horse. John's knowing the horses here. Good job.
0: My dad really liked horse racing.
1: Okay.
0: Growing up. So I have some knowledge.
2: Petal Blossom Rainbow.
1: Petal Blossom. That better be a celebrity baby.
2: That's a baby. Hey! That is a baby. Hey! You guys have only got one wrong so far. I'm trying to get you guys. Oh, I got this one. Hit him with it. Apple.
1: Apple is a celebrity baby.
0: Isn't that Chris Martin and Gwyneth Paltrow's?
1: Yes, because they literally got so much.
0: That was a big one.
1: It was a big one. Everyone was like, who names their child Apple? That's celebrity baby.
2: That is another human being walking the streets of the world.
1: Or a horse snack.
2: Yes, or a horse snack. What about Mage?
0: That's also a horse.
2: Yes, John's a horse. Yes. John, I can't get you here.
0: No, you can't.
1: We're really good at this.
0: Well, that's what I said. The winners, I can clock.
2: Princess Crystal.
1: Princess Crystal?
0: Oh, that's a tricky one.
1: That could
0: go either way.
1: I'm going to... Celebrity baby?
2: That's a baby!
1: It's a baby! Who names their child Princess Crystal? Oh my goodness.
0: One more?
2: Yeah, one more. All right, this is the best one here. Let's see. Let's do it. We're going with Silver Charm.
1: Silver Charm?
0: That sounds like a horse.
1: I mean, if I had to guess, I would say horse, but after these celebrity babies, I'm not sure. Is it a horse?
2: It's a horse!
1: It's a horse!
2: That's a caballo!
0: That's funny.
2: Well done. Well done. I could not trick you.
1: I'm actually pretty proud of how well we did with that.
2: These are insane names.
1: Also, don't name your baby Mystic Crime Fighter. That's a bad idea.
0: Yeah, that was the shocker of them all. Mystic Crime Fighter. Can we find out whose baby that is?
2: It's Moxie Crime Fighter.
1: Oh sorry. Moxie Crime Fighter. Crime Fighter. Moxie Crime Fighter Gillette. So
2: Penn,
1: if you know Penn and Teller, it's Penn's son, Moxie Crime
0: Fighter.
1: Well,
0: that tracks.
1: That's a really bad name.
0: we're going to have to run it back. We'll see how the Preakness goes.
1: Yeah.
0: And I'd like to see some of those horse names.
1: Oh, yeah. Have they put any of that out yet?
0: Well, I don't know. Well, why don't we look?
1: We'll look it up.
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8: 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Some updates on your drive through Baltimore. As for your ride on Route 26 Liberty Road, we are still tracking that crash in Lockhearn at Tulsa Road, just north of Flannery Lane. You're also still seeing traffic lights not working properly on West Pratt Street at South Carey Street. You want to be sure to take caution that way. And in Baltimore City, you've got a new crash on Edmondson Avenue at north of Thaw Lane. If you are traveling that way, be sure to follow instruction to get by. Now for your ride through Queen Anne's County, reports of debris in the roadway on Roman Cove Road impacting your drive both ways at Kent Moore Road. You always want to be sure to take caution with possible obstructions in your drive. Could be taking out a lane, so be sure to lower your speeds and stay vigilant. The good news is on 97 northbound through Glen Burnie, that earlier debris at exit 16 has been cleared. Current temperatures in the Inner Harbor at 54 degrees, a high of 72 degrees today, mostly sunny, a low of 54 this evening. 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

0: Bright FM, good morning. It's the John and Tiff Show. Okay. Tiffany just had a baby.
1: I did.
0: You went through the process of naming this baby. Now, before we get to what I really want to talk about, how long did it take you to come up with Asa's name?
1: Okay. It took us not very long in like the amount of time that it took, but I guarantee you I read off 500 names.
0: Okay. Because there's some people that are like, they know, they before they have babies, they know what their baby's name's going to be.
1: No, if,
0: and well, then there's people like 2 weeks before, like, I still don't know.
1: Yeah. If we had a girl, I would have known the name instantly.
0: Oh.
1: But when we knew that.
0: Do you mind sharing?
1: It would have been, it either would have been Isla or Beatrice.
0: Beatrice?
1: Yeah. Because my great-grandmother was Beatrice. We wanted to call her B, and she would have been BB.
0: Okay.
1: We would have called her B for sure. But I probably read off 500 names before I came across Asa. And Joel was like, I actually like that one. And I said, you know what? I like that one too. And it just stuck, like, from the jump.
0: Any curiosity into what the top 10 for boys and girls are in the state of Maryland? Not in ever.
1: Just in the state of Maryland?
0: Yes, just in Maryland. Do you care to know?
1: I mean, what Noah, they are? Noah's probably up there, right?
0: Noah is number two.
1: Noah's number two. Is Liam is probably really popular,
0: Liam
1: too?
0: Liam is number one for boys.
1: Is it really?
0: Yeah.
1: Oh, I got it. Okay.
0: Any other? Let's see how you can do here.
1: For boys?
0: Mm-hmm. Or girls.
1: Is Charlotte on the girls list?
0: Charlotte is number two for girls. I know you've probably been looking at these lists recently.
1: Probably. So Charlotte's number two for
0: There's
1: girls.
0: There's a name I had picked out for a boy, if we had a boy. And Theodore is number four.
1: What about Henry? Is Henry on that list?
0: Henry is number eight
1: on the
0: list.
1: Henry was one that I liked and the Englishman hated.
0: James, a classic, number nine.
1: Look at that. Henry,
0: number eight.
1: Mm-hmm.
0: Ethan, number seven. These are boys.
1: Interesting.
0: William, number six.
1: Okay.
0: Again, this is just for the state of Maryland. Oliver, number five.
1: Oliver's a popular
0: Theodore,
1: one.
0: Four. Lucas, three. Noah, two. Liam, one.
1: Look at that. What about for girls?
0: Girls, number 10.
1: Olivia.
0: Zoe.
1: Okay.
0: Number nine, Amelia.
1: Uh-huh.
0: Number eight, Isabella. Number seven, Emma.
1: Oh, Emma's got to be on that list
0: six,
1: somewhere.
0: Six, Eliana.
1: Okay.
0: They all end in A.
1: Yeah.
0: Five, Sophia.
1: Uh-huh.
0: Four, Mia.
1: Okay.
0: Three, Olivia.
1: Oh my gosh, so many us.
0: And then Charlotte. And then Alani.
1: Alani?
0: Not like the energy drink.
1: I was going to say, like the Alani new energy
0: drink.
1: I guess
0: I'm pronouncing it right, but this is number one in the state of Maryland.
1: Alani?
0: Is that not crazy? A-I-L-A-N-Y.
1: Alani. That's also
0: the number
1: an interesting
0: one girl's name. Is there like a popular show or something that has that name?
1: There's got to
0: so
1: be
0: here's
1: something
0: another,
1: I'm missing
0: and
1: out
0: I didn't share this one. Number 10 for boys is Tiago.
1: What?
0: T-H-I-A-G-O.
1: Like the... well, I guess that's a really popular Hispanic name, isn't it?
0: Could be.
1: Like, there's a couple of football players. Is there not a cartoon character that's also named that? No, I'm thinking Iago. Never mind.
0: Like from Aladdin?
1: Like from Aladdin, yes. No, that's really interesting.
0: Yeah, so this is at least what the Google Gemini AI says. The name Ilani, pronounced Ilani.
1: Ilani? Okay.
0: Ilani is a beautiful, multicultural girl's name that has recently surged in popularity. It's a modern favorite with roots spanning several cultures.
1: Interesting.
0: It is of Hawaiian origin.
1: Ilani. Okay.
0: Pretty good, right?
1: It's a pretty name.
0: It's very pretty.
1: I would be curious if anyone has named their child Ilani, like if it's the most popular name in Maryland.
0: Yeah, and I haven't heard it yet.
1: Haven't either. I've not met it. I've met so many Emmas, so many Olivias, so many Noahs,
0: right?
1: But I've never met an Ilani. I kind of like it.
0: Yeah. And then Tiago is Spanish.
1: Yes. Yeah. There's a couple of soccer players that are named Tiago.
0: Yes.
1: So...
0: pretty cool, right? And those are the most popular in Maryland. So
1: in Maryland.
0: If I run into an Ilani.
1: Ilani.
0: I will let you know.
1: I love it.
0: But I don't
1: okay.
0: know. Now I want to have more children to name them.
1: To name them. What off of that list would you name them?
0: Well, I'm the kind of person that if it's on the list, I'm absolutely not going to do it.
1: That's exactly how we ended up with Asa.
0: But, okay. All right, let's jump into the Wheel of Games. We're looking for caller five on this Friday morning to spin the wheel and play the Wheel of Games. You can have some good old-fashioned fun and possibly win a prize. Let's do it. 844-944-5050 to spin the wheel and play the Wheel of Games. 844-944-5050.

0: 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It's the John and Tiff Show and time to play the Wheel of Games.
1: The Wheel of Games brought to you by our friends at Amazing Grass. There's a time for every purpose under heaven. And it's grow season for your lawn.
0: Oh, sorry. That was written.
1: Grow season with Amazing Grass. Text grass to 58228.
0: You were just saying that.
1: I just read the copy. No, that's what they told me to read.
0: Okay,
1: it's right there.
0: Right, FM, good morning. Our friend Courtney is in Bel Air. How are you doing this morning?
2: Great, thanks. How are you?
0: Doing well. Are you ready to spin the wheel for Wheel of Games? See what we're going to play?
2: Go for it.
0: All right, here we go.
3: What's that word?

0: All right, Courtney, it is What's That Word? We have found an actual word in an actual dictionary. We're going to give you three possible definitions, and then you have to guess which definition is correct. Are you ready for this?
1: I'm ready.
2: All right. The word of the day is cupidity. Not to be confused with stupidity, the word is cupidity. Is cupidity A, the ability to fall in love easily?
0: Ooh, or is it B, extreme greed for material wealth?
2: Or C, a way to organize cups?
0: This one's actually tricky.
2: It is a little tricky. What are you thinking, A, B, or C, the definition for cupidity?
1: Originally, I wanted to say A, but I think I would have to go with B.
2: B, extreme greed for material wealth.
0: That would be correct. Well done, Courtney.
2: I thought it was going to be A as well.
0: When I first looked at the definitions, I was like, that makes sense because cupidity, Cupid, makes sense, right? Okay.
1: Yes, that was my thought. Oh, yeah.
0: Well done seeing through the trickery there, Courtney.
2: Congratulations.
1: Thank you, guys.
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9: 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A look at your ride through the Baltimore area. We're keeping an eye on Baltimore City with that crash on Edmonton Avenue at North Athol Road. We're also seeing some delays due to a new crash on East Fayette Street, westbound at Route 2, St. Paul Street. Speaking of East Fayette Street, you've got a lot of activity on this roadway. Some roadwork blocking the left lane on the westbound side or near North Holiday Street. And you've also got some road construction through Baltimore City, reducing your roadway on Guilford Avenue to a single lane southbound between East Lexington Street and East Fayette Street. And don't forget about your ride on West Pratt Street, still dealing with the traffic lights not working properly at South Carey Street. Take caution. We're also seeing reports of a crash through Aberdeen and Harford County on Churchville Road at Aldino. Stephanie wrote, take caution that way as well. Current temperatures in Pasadena at 52 degrees, mostly cloudy, a high of 72 degrees today with sunny skies, a low of 55 this evening. 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
5: 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A look at your ride through the Baltimore area. We're keeping an eye on Baltimore City with that crash on Edmonton Avenue at North Athol Road. We're also seeing some delays due to a new crash on East Fayette Street, westbound at Route 2, St. Paul Street. Speaking of East Fayette Street, you've got a lot of activity on this roadway. Some roadwork blocking the left lane on the westbound side or near North Holiday Street. And you've also got some road construction through Baltimore City, reducing your roadway on Guilford Avenue to a single lane southbound between East Lexington Street and East Fayette Street. And don't forget about your ride on West Pratt Street, still dealing with the traffic lights not working properly at South Carey Street. Take caution. We're also seeing reports of a crash through Aberdeen and Harford County on Churchville Road at Aldino. Stephanie wrote, take caution that way as well. Current temperatures in Pasadena at 52 degrees, mostly cloudy, a high of 72 degrees today with sunny skies, a low of 55 this evening. 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
6: Good morning. 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Around 695 the Beltway, pretty slow approaching Providence Road from Perry Parkway, but that's gradually improving. Then the outer loop is very heavy from just after Liberty Road down to an accident that was near Security Boulevard. On the outer loop, you'll also be slow from Route 40 down toward Wilkins Avenue. Inner loop, a little heavy, Greenspring Avenue around to the exit to go south on 83, the JFX, 83 Harrisburg Expressway, and the JFX are moving well, both north and southbound. Nothing in the way to slow you down. 795 is in good shape both ways between Reisterstown and Pikesville. Through the tunnels, no major delays on 95 or 895. Heading to the Bay Bridge right now, eastbound 50 and 301. Looking very good. No delays to the bridge so far. 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Now, your weather forecast for today, a mix of sun and clouds and a high near 72. Overnight tonight, partly cloudy and heading down to 55 for a low. I'm Steve Hirshhorn for Bright FM.
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1: Before there were mega churches, revival meetings, or hymns sung across continents, there were two brothers traveling dusty roads on horseback, determined to stir hearts awake to the love of Christ. John and Charles Wesley didn't set out to start a movement, but their lives would spark one of the greatest revivals in Christian history.
2: Born in England in the early 1700s, John and Charles grew up in a large family shaped by strong faith. In their early years, both brothers pursued ministry, but something was missing. They later described their work as full of effort, but lacking heart. Everything changed in 1738 when they each experienced powerful personal encounters with the gospel. John described it simply, "I felt my heart strangely warmed." And from that moment, everything shifted. John Wesley became the passionate preacher, riding over 250,000 miles on horseback across England and America to share the message of salvation by grace through faith. He organized small groups, trained lay leaders, and called people not just to believe in Jesus, but to live for him daily.
1: Charles Wesley, meanwhile, picked up a different instrument, the pen. He wrote over 6,500 hymns, giving the movement its voice. Songs like "Hark the Herald Angels Sing," "Christ the Lord is Risen Today," and "Love Divine, All Loves Excelling." They weren't just beautiful, they taught theology, preached the gospel, and planted truth deep into hearts. Their impact was massive. The Wesley brothers helped spark the Methodist movement, emphasizing personal holiness, evangelism, and care for the poor, all rooted in the transforming power of God's grace.
2: At their core, John and Charles Wesley were fueled by a simple but world-changing belief that salvation is a gift of grace and that no one is beyond the reach of God's love. Their voices, one from the pulpit and one through song, still echo today, calling us to deeper faith, deeper love, and a life fully surrendered to Christ.
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6: 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Around 695, the Beltway. Now, the outer loop is still pretty slow. From Harford Road around to Providence Road, not a major backup, but you are under speed there. Very heavy and slow now on the outer loop from just before 795 to just after Liberty Road. After that, you're in pretty good shape as you head down toward the southern interchange with 695. That's moving pretty well. From points north, 83, Harrisburg Expressway and the JFX all the way into the downtown area move well. Northbound 83 is also in good shape. 795 both ways, north and southbound between Reisterstown and 695 delay-free and incident-free. 295 BW Parkway is looking good both ways, north and southbound between Route 32 and downtown Baltimore. 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Your weather forecast for today, a mix of sun and clouds and a high near 72 degrees, partly cloudy overnight tonight, down to 55. I'm Steve Hirshhorn for Bright FM.
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0: I believe, Lord, help me in my unbelief. I'm so glad that scripture is there for all of us who feel like sometimes we are like just right between, you know, full on throwing our trust onto God with abandon, and somewhere in between that and somewhere in between, oh my goodness, what am I doing? Welcome to the club. You're human. Hey, it's Tracy, Bright FM. I am so excited today. It's a beautiful day. It's a Friday. We are in the dumpster days of life. Yes, Gary and I have a dumpster, a big one, in our driveway right now. It was the dumpster that I bid on way back in the fall. If you remember our not so silent auction, I bid on this thing and I won it, and it is there in the driveway as we speak. It was hard to tear myself away from it this morning. So Gary, as we are plotting and planning what goes in the dumpster, you know, what are you thinking about?
1: Yeah, so I have boxes of files. And we have boxes that we moved here 6 years ago that we haven't even looked in. And so, you know, all of that. First, let's do all of that. And then I never throw out an old t-shirt.
0: And so I know.
1: I must have 70 t-shirts that need to go. You know, right now they transition from the ones that I wear to the ones that I bag to the ones that I box to the ones that I put sort of in the paint rag pile to then the ones that I throw out. And so it usually takes, I don't know, 12 to 15 years for it to move from dresser to dumpster. But we're going to fast track that over the next week.
0: We're fast tracking it. So the boxes that we haven't looked in 6 years since we moved into the house, can we just throw them in there? Or are we going to get stuck going through the stuff in the boxes before we do it? Because that just triggers my ADHD like you can't even believe. Like if we start like looking at stuff, we're doomed.
1: I may operate a little differently than you. I look forward to the nostalgic sort of a process of looking through boxes, but I think I can do it pretty quick.
0: Okay.
1: But I do like the idea of at least taking a peek before we throw it out. Because who knows what treasures we might find.
0: Oh,

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0: You're worthy of it all. All my love, all my trust, all my devotion. You're worthy of it, God. Bright FM. Whew, hey, it's Tracy getting caught up in the music, and I love it. So this whole dumpster thing that Gary and I are doing is rather, it's rather cathartic. You know, it feels like it's something deeper than just getting rid of physical stuff. So just imagine if you had one come into your house today. Tell me one physical thing that you know would absolutely need to get chucked into the dumpster, and tell me one invisible thing that you need to absolutely get rid of right now, Christopher.
1: All the junk on my back porch and all the attacks from the enemy of like intrusive thoughts and things that he tries to keep me down with.
0: I love it. So you've got something tangible, the old patio furniture, right? That goes in there, and the intrusive thoughts. I like this approach because it's both and. They both need to get gone, right?
1: That's for darn sure.
0: Christopher, well, I pray just over your mind today that the Lord would be loud and clear and that you would be able to quickly take every thought captive and make it obedient to Christ. And I pray it in Jesus' name. And I also pray that that old patio furniture gets a new home really soon.
1: Do you think you could say a prayer for my wife as well? Because she definitely struggles with those intrusive thoughts as well.
0: Of course. What's her name?
1: Kelsey.
0: Lord, hear our prayer. I pray that Christopher and Kelsey's home would be a place where truth and love is so deeply rooted in their hearts, and the Spirit of God is so present and available and accessible that the enemy would just take off. God, I pray over Kelsey's mind from head to toe. Would you fill her with light? Would your word become real to her? And I pray that you'd even help Christopher and Kelsey together to fight off the attacks of the enemy with your word, just the way you showed us to, Jesus. I pray it in your precious name. Amen.
1: Amen. Thank you so much.

0: Throughout history, God has called and equipped men and women to show His love to the world. Their faith shaped generations. Their stories still inspire today. 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
1: Before there were megachurches, revival meetings, or hymns sung across continents, there were two brothers traveling dusty roads on horseback, determined to stir hearts awake to the love of Christ. John and Charles Wesley didn't set out to start a movement, but their lives would spark one of the greatest revivals in Christian history. Born in England in the early 1700s, John and Charles grew up in a large family shaped by strong faith. In their early years, both brothers pursued ministry, but something was missing. They later described their work as full of effort, but lacking heart. Everything changed in 1738 when they experienced powerful personal encounters with the gospel. John described it simply, "I felt my heart strangely warmed." From that moment, everything shifted. John Wesley became the passionate preacher, riding over 250,000 miles on horseback across England and America to share the message of salvation by grace through faith. He organized small groups, trained lay leaders, and called people not just to believe in Jesus, but to live for Him daily. Charles Wesley, meanwhile, picked up a different instrument, the pen. He wrote over 6,500 hymns, giving the movement its voice. Songs like "Hark the Herald Angels Sing," "Christ the Lord is Risen Today," and "Love Divine, All Loves Excelling" weren't just beautiful. They taught theology, preached the gospel, and planted truth deep into hearts. Their impact was massive. The Wesley brothers helped spark the Methodist movement, emphasizing personal holiness, evangelism, and care for the poor, all rooted in the transforming power of God's grace. At their core, John and Charles Wesley were fueled by

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Bright FM, it's Tracy. Good morning. Good morning, good morning. Happy Friday to you. You know, something that I have, I think, misunderstood about joy. As I've been, you know, learning of Jesus and wanting to follow him and digging into his word, I think that I have mistakenly thought that joy was kind of a standalone thing that you would experience, you know, an emotion, but also a deep confidence, you know, that God has everything under control. Yes, joy. It's not based on my circumstances, all of that. But I think the part that I didn't understand was that joy oftentimes coexists right alongside of hard things, even right alongside of grief. And, you know, once I kind of got that through my thick head, that just because you might be grieving some things in your life that aren't the way that you would hoped that they would be, doesn't mean that you can't experience joy. It's, man, it's both and.

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1: The commencement speech given to the class of 26 at Chapel Hill by singer-songwriter Eric Church is maybe the speech we all need to hear.
2: You are made uniquely, wonderfully, distinctly. There's a sound only you can make, a voice that has never existed before you and will never exist again. A contribution only you can bring, a way of seeing that belongs to only you. The world does not need another cover song. It needs an original. Six strings. Six strings of life and willingness to keep them in tune. Six principles, six pillars. When all six are in tune with each other, the chord your life makes is full and resonant and true. All six will drift. Your faith will go quiet when you need it loud. Your family will get complicated in a way only the people who love you most can complicate things. You will go through hard seasons with your spouse. Your ambition will hollow out and your resilience will wear thin. Your community will start to feel like an obligation and your world will try to sand down the edges of exactly who you are. This is not failure. This is not weakness. It's the inevitable universal experience of living in an imperfect world that doesn't stop to let us tune up. And the difference between a life that sounds like music and a life that sounds like noise is whether you stop and listen. Whether you're honest enough to hear which string has drifted out of tune and humble enough to make the adjustment instead of just turning up the volume and hoping nobody notices. Life won't be right until it is tuned. Trust what your heart hears and is telling you about your song.

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Bright FM, it's Tracy. Why didn't we think of this sooner? I have found the lawn care company of my dreams. Have you guys heard about this? There's a company, it's near Washington, D.C., so it's like in our backyard, no pun intended, and it's called Lam Mowers. So instead of sending, you know, guys with weed whackers and leaf blowers, they send sheep. Actual sheep. You call them, they bring in this flock of adorable baby doll South Down sheep, which I didn't know was a kind of sheep, but it is. And they're so cute. And they just quietly get to work eating your weeds and mowing your grass with their little mouths, even tackling poison ivy. They even eat that. What? Honestly, this is pretty impressive, right? They'll put up temporary fencing if needed, and then they just release the sheep into your yard and let them do their thing. No gas fumes, no lawn equipment waking up all the neighbors, you know, just sheep chewing peacefully. Kids come out to watch and neighbors come over, and it becomes less like yard maintenance and more like this little tiny community petting zoo. Isn't that a great way to bring people together? And then they even offer overnight visits called, wait for it, sheep overs. That's the cutest thing I've ever heard. And I'm just de-stressed even just thinking about it. Now, I'll just throw this one little caveat in there. I love to see people getting great jobs and doing great work. So I would want the sheep to come and do their thing. And the people that would normally be doing it themselves are working for you, those lawn maintenance care groups that are they're so good at what they do. I want them to have supervisory roles watching the sheep that everybody's taken care of. Can we do this, please? Why did we not think of this sooner?

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0: 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Hey, it's Tracy. Glad to be hanging out with you. Talking to my friend Karen, you know, sometimes real life stuff happens and it teaches you something deep and abiding about who God is. You got a great story.
2: Yeah. So, guess this was quite a while ago. I was a PTA mom, and we were trying to raise money for our private school. And so, a gentleman who was a builder donated all this construction material to us, you know, shutters and old, remnants of rugs and that he put in office buildings. And he said, you know, you can have it all. And then whatever you sell, you keep for like a fundraiser for the school. So we were really excited and we advertised it and we put everything in the school gym and we opened the doors and we thought, this is going to be great. And nobody came. And we were so discouraged because we were like, we put all this effort into a fundraiser, Lord, and we were really sure, you know, that this was going to help, and just people didn't come.
0: No one came, not one person.
2: Well, okay, maybe two people came, but it's certainly, and they bought like, I don't know, an outdoor light for $10. It was a bust of a construction sale, and we were feeling very discouraged.
0: Okay.
2: And about a half an hour before it was over, this person just walked through the door and they wandered around for a minute. And then they came over to us and said, how much for all of it? I'll take it all. And we just laughed and said, here we were getting discouraged because God did not answer this prayer the way we were anticipating him to answer it. We thought there would be many people and little things would be bought and it would accumulate into a nice sum of money. Instead, he sent one person to take it all. And so this idea that God can suddenly answer prayers and he can answer them in very unique ways that are not what you expect. I go back to that story when God is not doing things the way I had hoped or anticipated that he would.
0: Wow.
2: And so not only did we sell it all, but we sold it all very quickly and easily to one wonderful person.
0: One person who had the resources to say, I'll take all of it.
2: Yep.
0: Doesn't that just make you think of Jesus? Jesus paid it all. You know what I mean? Like all of our sin, all of our mess, laying out there on the table in the yard sale of life. And Jesus just comes up and he's like, give it all to me. I'll take it all. I want it all. Oh my gosh. I love this story.
2: Yeah. And you know what? Lots of good stuff there, but some not so great stuff too. And he took that as well, which I, you know, we could go far with this Jesus analogy for sure.

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I read this story in The Atlantic, and whew, it made me stop for a second. Hey, it's Tracy, Bright FM. Yeah, it's about AI and its effect even on an institution like Princeton. Now, Princeton has had this tradition called the Honor Code tradition for 133 years. And what it means is students would take exams without having professors or proctors in the room. And the idea is, hey, we trust you, you know, write your exam. And at the end, you would sign this pledge saying that you didn't cheat. Now, that's beautiful, right? And it's worked for more than a century as part of Princeton's culture. But then came AI. Princeton faculty just voted that starting July 1st of this year, all in-person exams are going to be proctored again. Now, it doesn't mean that the honor code is gone and students will still sign the pledge, but now somebody will be in the room watching because AI and tiny little devices have made cheating easier to hide. Now, I just keep thinking, what a time we are living in. This technology is so amazing. It's so helpful. It can help us to learn and create and write and research and organize. And it's wonderful. I mean, praise God for anything that can help me remember where I parked. But it also keeps asking this old question in new ways. You know, this is a question that we all need to ask. Who are we when no one is watching? That's not really a Princeton question. That is a soul question. Being a person of integrity doesn't mean, oh, I behave when someone's in the room watching me. No, integrity is, who am I when no one is watching? So we got to be careful here. We're not saying, oh, AI is bad, or, oh, kids these days are bad. No, we're saying the world will keep inventing new ways to get around honesty. It just will. And Jesus will keep inviting us into something better. A life where truth doesn't need surveillance and it's taken deep root inside of us. God, let it be so.

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0: He's working on us. He's changing us. He's transforming us. He's loving us every step of the way. Bright FM. Hey, it's Tracy. So Harrison has been hanging with us for this is week two. Today's actually the last day of your internship. Am I right?
1: Yes.
0: We're going to miss you. It's been really fun getting to know you and have you here. So tell us a little bit about yourself. You are getting ready to graduate.
1: Yes, I'm going to graduate in about 3 weeks from now. And I'm going to the University of Maryland.
0: Woo-hoo! That's so exciting. And you're graduating from Gerstel Academy?
1: Gerstel Academy, yes.
0: What was like, because you and I talked a little bit about like some of the rules that go along with being in a really great place like that, right? What was the hardest one for you?
1: So one big one was this phone rule. Originally, in 9th and 10th grade, it was you can basically carry your phone around to all the different places. But then in 11th grade, that changed. Then it was turn your phone off and put it in your backpack. And then if that wasn't enough, next year they changed it to you have to turn your phone off and you have to put it in basically a big box with all your names on it and then put your phone underneath your name. And you couldn't get it back for the entire day.
2: Whoa.
0: What did that feel like to you? I'm feeling anxious just thinking about that. How did that feel?
1: I mean, it was fine. At least we could still use our computers, but it was a big change.
0: Yeah. Did you eventually get used to it?
1: Yeah. Yes, you do. You do kind of get used to it.
0: You know, people are very much tethered to their phones.
1: Right.
0: How do you feel about that? And, like, was this exercise at Gerstel of having the phones away from you during the course of the day, do you think that was a good thing? Is it going to be helpful moving forward?
1: Well, yeah, I think it will be helpful. But I think that it was a good change. Yes, you're right. A lot of people, they're attached to their phones, and I think this was a good separation from that. I'm sure that using the phone will inevitably be a part of my college life, but I will try and make adjustments to make sure I don't have to use my phone that much.
0: And that's how I know Harrison is going to change the world. A bright, wonderful young man, not tethered to his phone. Yes!

0: So good to me, Lord. Thank you. Bright FM, good afternoon. Hey, it's Tracy, and I'm hanging out with my new friend, Harrison, who has been our delightful intern for the last 2 weeks. Today's his last day. We're just talking about, man, big changes happening in your life. Harrison, you're about ready to graduate high school. I'm starting at the University of Maryland. And so, big question for you. Sky's the limit. Anything that you could do 5 years from now, can you imagine what would be the thing that you would love to be doing?
1: Well, what would I want to be? Well, I don't really have that set yet. I don't really have an idea. Just anything, really.
0: Yeah.
1: Like, I could be an engineer. I could be like a radio host like you. I mean,
0: yes.
1: I don't know yet. Besides, I've heard this multiple times, like, the thing that you want to be now may not be the thing that I do 5 years from now, or maybe even 10 years from now.
0: That's right. That's right. There's a lot of wisdom in what you just said, because even being able to say, I don't know yet, and it might change. I have heard from many of my young friends this incredible pressure that they feel that other people project onto them when they're your age, like ready to make that jump from high school to college. Okay, so what are you going to do?
1: Yes, exactly. People have that idea where you have to have basically everything figured out about your life after you're done with high school.
0: Right.
1: And that's, I don't think that's true, really.
0: Right. If anything, it might be a little absurd, right? I didn't know what I wanted to do when I was 18. Oh my goodness. To let it unfold. And to just prayerfully just ask God, guide me, lead me, show me what you have, open up the world for me, and let me use my gifts that you've given me to serve people well. You know, I let it unfold. I hope you have the most amazing adventure in your, well, first of all, your summer in between high school and college is going to be great. And then starting classes in September, is that when you start at University of Maryland?
1: Yeah, late August, early September.
0: Whoo, here we go. Harrison, you're going to do great. You're going to do great things.
1: Thank

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Hey, it's Tracy. Some songs are just for you, and you know it. Like, you're just going about your day, you're dealing with some stuff, and maybe just throughout the day, you find yourself talking to God about it, and then you're listening to the radio station, and the song that you need is like a balm, you know, like, it just brings you comfort. Somebody right now that's listening to this radio station needs to know that God sees you, He knows that you're struggling and suffering, and that He's got you, and you're going to be all right. Somebody needs to hear that, and so here you go.

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I put it in the dumpster. Hey, it's Tracy, Braid FM. I'm out of control. I'm so excited about the dumpster. Yeah, we got a dumpster in front of our house. I was talking about it yesterday, and yeah, it's there. And Gary and I, we had a good time with it. We really, really did. We just got started, mostly having conversation about, you know, what are the rules? Okay. So the rules for the dumpster that is out in front of our house, as we're enjoying this cathartic experience of purging our house from unwanted clutter, years of just accumulated stuff. The rules are neither one of us gets to throw away anything that belongs to the other without the other one's permission. So we don't, that's rule number one. And rule number two, our kids, they don't want any of it. So that can't be the reason that we hold on to something. Like, what if the kids want it? No, they don't. Nope. Those are the rules.

0: Bright FM, it's Tracy. I am firmly convinced that we can learn something from everyone. And I saw this on social media the other day. She's a young woman who considers herself to be like a relationship coach, a bit of an expert when it comes to how we socialize with one another. And she had this to say.
1: So this one factor that predicted whether or not somebody would have lots of friends is literally just how many people they like. So somebody who likes a large range of people is going to have more friends. And this is because they make other people feel like by liking those people. So somebody who only tends to connect with somebody who like shares their same interests or has like their exact same sense of humor or has like a similar lifestyle to them, that's going to kind of limit things a little bit because you technically are liking fewer people. And maybe that's okay for you because you don't want a ton of friends. But if having more friends is something that you're trying to go after, one way to do it is to just like more people.
0: Isn't that good? I had to double click on that because I'm like, one way to have more friends is to like more people. It sounds so simple, but it's not simplistic. So I'd love to hear from you this afternoon. It got me thinking, who among the amazing community of Bright FM listeners has friendships that reflect like just great diversity as far as like completely different from you? People that you're like, sometimes you wonder, how are we even friends? Like, you just don't even have a ton in common, but somehow you found an affection for one another. I'd love, love, love to hear from you. 844-944-5050. And, you know, there's one line in a devotional that I read years ago by Oswald Chambers, where he said that as followers of Jesus, we want to identify with the affection that God has for others. So identifying with God's affection for people, I think that helps you to like more people too, because I think God likes us. He doesn't just love us, but he likes us. So who's got the weirdest friends? Is that what I'm really asking? 844-944-5050.
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0: good it is. Bright FM, hey, it's Tracy. How good it is to have friends who are different from you. Talking about that a little bit this afternoon, just listening to this clip of a woman who's a relationship coach. And she says her point is, if you want more friends, you got to learn to like more people. I kind of like that, you know. It made me think of Oswald Chambers in his devotional. He said that we are to identify with God's affection for people. I just think that is so beautiful, his affection for people, and people are different. So with that in mind, do you have friends that are, you know, really different from you? And it's kind of like, I don't know how we got to be friends, but God must have done that, because we are nothing alike. Anyway, you got a story for me. 844-944-5050. Beverly.
1: I immediately thought about social media.
0: Yeah.
1: If you are equating liking with having friends, this is why our young people are in so much trouble, because they think that these people click like. Are they friends? And people who like everybody and anybody, what is the quality of what do we call in friendship?
0: Yeah. Yeah. And that's so good, Beverly. What a great point that you're making. So how would you define it in your life? And do you have any friends that are just really different from you, but somehow God just worked out that you guys would be friends?
1: I have I'm very eclectic, and I do have friends. I would call them friends.
0: Yeah.
1: Who are fundamentally different to me, particularly when it comes to issues of faith.
0: Yeah.
1: I'm a minister, but I have friends who are unsaved on different levels. People who are nice people and think by being nice people that because they can say, you know, God is loved, and, you know, somehow they're good Christians or something. But I do have great diversity of friends, but the further and the more I go, the more I find that we're not so diverse. Many times the things, whether they're like, I'm an African-American woman, I live next door to some people who would call themselves rednecks. And if you looked at them and looked at me, you would say, never in the world would they meet, kind of thing. But as you deal with people, you just find you have more in common than you think. Even as I find frustrations or disagreements, I kind of can see how they went there. I don't agree, but I can kind of see where they went there, or try to see from other people's perspective.
0: Yeah, that he actually put them in our lives on purpose so that we would have more understanding and get to know a part of God that we would never know otherwise. There's this beautiful verse in Acts that talks about how God is determined and set the exact times for us, like the times that we would be living in and the exact places where we would live, in order that God would perhaps reach out and find us, that God is working through us and these interesting relationships that are all around us so that we would know a little bit more of him.

0: You're busy. Life is loud. 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

0: Thank God. He knows what he's doing. Bright FM. Hey, good afternoon to you. It's Tracy talking about friendship. And I was just listening to a woman who's a relationship coach talking about if you want more friends, here's the secret. Like more people. And I like that. Like more people. Like more different kinds of people. So with that in mind, do you have people in your life that you're friends with that are just really different from you? Do you have like very unlikely friendship stories? 844-944-5050. Mary, you got some?
1: Well, yes, I do. And I loved what was said about Oswald Chambers. That was really very telling of what our responsibility is on this earth. But, you know, I thought back to my husband when I met him. He was opposite in every way from me. And God drew us together, and we were married 50 years this past June.
0: Wow, congratulations. That's amazing.
1: And I am just blessed. I just lost him, but, you know, I miss him every day. But, you know, the first thing I thought of was, God, how gracious you were to give me the love of my life for 50 years.
0: Wow.
1: And I really pray that I can continue to relate to people opposite from me because of what God showed me over the years. Because it's not always easy, but it's definitely something we need to learn to do through the Holy Spirit.
0: Yes, through the Holy Spirit, God, help us to identify with God's affection for people who are way different than us.

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Right up.

Bradathon. Hey, it's Tracy. So, yeah, we have a dumpster at our house right now. Gary and I are in the cathartic, exhilarating phase of purging our home from unwanted clutter and stuff. And we do have some ground rules. Can't throw away anything that belongs to the other without asking for permission. And our kids don't want our stuff. So don't let that be a reason that you hold on to it. What if the kids want it? They don't. So those are the rules. But, you know, there's another sort of unspoken rule that if one of us gets swept up in a moment because we found something in clearing out the clutter that just kind of demanded our attention and our gratitude to God, we got to be all in with those moments. I found the folder that we got originally when we got our dog, Halo. She's a rescue, and we got her from Small Miracles in Ellicott City. And we got her in September of 2024. And there's a folder that came with her. I don't remember seeing this folder. I was probably so swept up in, we got a puppy. You know, I don't remember. But I saved it, held on to it. And here I am getting ready to throw stuff in the dumpster. And I'm pulling stuff out of this shelving unit in our garage. And there it was. And I open it up. And it's a certificate from Small Miracles about our dog, Halo. Here's what took my breath away about it. Two things. Number one, her birth date. We didn't know her birth date. She just had a birthday. She turned 2 on May 11th. Who knew? So now we got to have a birthday party for her. And I am being very serious. So that was the first thing that was just really precious. Like, oh, our sweet girl, she just turned 2. We thought she was a little bit older than that. So here's the other thing. There's a part on the certificate that says dog story. And this is what's typed in. Huh. Okay, it says rescued from a Dallas shelter on list for euthanasia in 2 days. I can't even imagine. We got this precious girl when she was 2 days away from being euthanized. And what a joy she's been in our lives. And whew, okay. So see what I mean about the cathartic process of throwing things in the dumpster? You'll never know what you find that doesn't go in the dumpster, but changes your heart.

0: Throughout history, God has called and equipped men and women to show His love to the world. Their faith shaped generations. Their story still inspired today. 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
1: Before there were megachurches, revival meetings, or hymns sung across continents, there were two brothers traveling dusty roads on horseback, determined to stir hearts awake to the love of Christ. John and Charles Wesley didn't set out to start a movement, but their lives would spark one of the greatest revivals in Christian history. Born in England in the early 1700s, John and Charles grew up in a large family shaped by strong faith. In their early years, both brothers pursued ministry, but something was missing. They later described their work as full of effort, but lacking heart. Everything changed in 1738 when they experienced powerful personal encounters with the gospel. John described it simply, "I felt my heart strangely warmed." From that moment, everything shifted. John Wesley became the passionate preacher, riding over 250,000 miles on horseback across England and America to share the message of salvation by grace through faith. He organized small groups, trained lay leaders, and called people not just to believe in Jesus, but to live for Him daily. Charles Wesley, meanwhile, picked up a different instrument, the pen. He wrote over 6,500 hymns, giving the movement its voice. Songs like "Hark the Herald Angels Sing," "Christ the Lord is Risen Today," and "Love Divine, All Loves Excelling" weren't just beautiful. They taught theology, preached the gospel, and planted truth deep into hearts. Their impact was massive. The Wesley brothers helped spark the Methodist movement, emphasizing personal holiness, evangelism, and care for the poor, all rooted in the transforming power of God's grace. At their core, John and Charles Wesley were fueled by a simple but world-changing belief that salvation is a gift of grace and that no one is beyond the reach of God's love. Their voices, one from the pulpit, one through song, still echo today, calling us to deeper faith, deeper love, and a life fully surrendered to Christ.
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0: 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Hey, it's Tracy. Glad that you are hanging out today. Talking to my friend Karen. You know, sometimes things happen in life, not the way that you expected, but you learn something about the character of God. You got such a cool story.
1: Yeah, so guess this was quite a while ago. I was a PTA mom, and we were trying to raise money for our private school. And so a gentleman who was a builder donated all this construction material to us, you know, shutters and old, I don't know, remnants of rugs and that he put in office buildings. And he said, you know, you can have it all. And then whatever you sell, you keep for like a fundraiser for the school. So we were really excited and we advertised it and we put everything in the school gym and we opened the doors and we thought, this is going to be great. And nobody came. Like, nobody came. And we were so discouraged because we were like, we put all this effort into a fundraiser, Lord, and we were really sure, you know, that this was going to help. And just people didn't come.
0: No one came. Not one person.
1: Well, okay, maybe two people came. But it's certainly, and they bought, like, I don't know, an outdoor light for $10. It was a bust of a construction sale, and we were feeling very discouraged.
0: Okay.
1: And about a half an hour before it was over, this person just walked through the door and they wandered around for a minute. And then they came over to us and said, how much for all of it? I'll take it all. And we just laughed and said, here we were getting discouraged because God did not answer this prayer the way we were anticipating him to answer it. We thought there would be many people and little things would be bought and it would accumulate into a nice sum of money. Instead, he sent one person to take it all. And so this idea that God can suddenly answer prayers and he can answer them in very unique ways that are not what you expect. I go back to that story when God is not doing things the way I had hoped or anticipated that he would.
0: Wow.
1: And so not only did we sell it all, but we sold it all very quickly and easily to one wonderful person.
0: One person who had the resources to say, I'll take all of it.
1: Yep.
0: Doesn't that just make you think of Jesus? Jesus paid it all. You know what I mean? Like all of our sin, all of our mess, laying out there on the table in the yard sale of life. And and Jesus just comes up and he's like, give it all to me. I'll take it all. I want it all. Oh, my gosh. I love this story.
1: Yeah. And you know what? Lots of good stuff there, but some not so great stuff, too. And he took that as well, which I, you know, we could go far with this Jesus analogy for sure.

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1: Hi, I'm John Bissett, Executive Director of River Valley Ranch. 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

0: Brenda Thun, I got the song in my head today. I believe the children are a future. Remember that one? Oh my gosh, I really do believe it. And I love talking to young people who are just bright lights in this world. And so I want you to meet my friend Caleb. Caleb, tell me a little bit about you.
1: I am 13 years old. I'm in the 8th grade. Oh, I go to Rosedale Christian Academy.
0: Can you tell me a little bit of what you love the most about Rosedale Christian Academy?
1: What I love the most is every single time I go into the classroom, I feel a warm welcome from my teachers, from my classmates around me, and it's just such a warm and healthy environment.
0: How long have you been a student at Rosedale?
1: I've been a student for Rosedale since pre-K 4.
0: So, like your whole academic career thus far?
1: Yes.
0: If you were going to talk to other kids your age and tell them why Rosedale Christian is a really great choice, what would you tell them?
1: Rosedale Christian Academy is a very fun school, brings you into a Christian environment and builds your faith.
0: How has your faith grown since you've been a student there over the years?
1: Over the years, I have learned lots of different things, but one in particular is that God will always be with you. With one of my favorite verses, Psalms 23, verse 4, "Yea, though I walk through the valley of the shadow of death, I will fear no evil, for thou art with me. Thy rod and thy staff, they comfort me." This verse shows how through whatever you may do in your life, God will always be there.
0: Wow. Wow, Caleb, you are just ministering to my heart today. Thank you for sharing that. Parents, you want to find out more about great area Christian schools and how you can save 50% off a year's tuition. It's our tuition savings program. Text SAVINGS to 58228. I'll send a link right to you. Hands up.

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1: I went to my nephew's high school graduation. I don't think I've ever been more disappointed in the human species in my life. I'm in the stands. This woman gets on the microphone. She tried. She tried so hard. She gets on the mic. Ladies and gentlemen, we have a wonderful day here with all these graduates. We're going to ask you in advance to please not applaud or cheer when your individual child or friend is called, because we have way too many graduates and it would not be fair to the people at the end of the alphabet. We're going to give everybody an opportunity at the end of the ceremony to give a big simultaneous round of applause for everyone. But please, when your individual child or family member is called, please don't applaud at that time. Okay, thank you in advance for understanding. Okay, here we go. Let's get started with our first graduate, Aaron Anderson. Yeah! Aaron! Aaron! Woo! Aaron! Aaron! Are we the smartest species? We're top of the food chain? I so wish, while he was yelling, that a clamp would have descended from the darkness of the ceiling, like one of those claw games, just right above him, and then just clamped onto his ribs and just pulled him up, a whooping and a hollering, a legs a flailing, just pulled him up into the darkness. I don't want him to die. I just never want to see him again.
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2: So this is a texting game. Like almost every day I get a call. Hey, here's the answer. I can't give that to you. I'll say, interesting. So I'll tell you how to text the answer in just a second. So your job is to figure out what this online review is talking about, the product. Here we go. One star. They say, I hate this thing. We live near a marshy area, and I cannot stand the sound of electric death that happens every summer night when an insect hits this. It does work, though, so I leave it up. So, I really hate this, but I use it anyway. But they gave it one star. I mean, it's working. Shouldn't that? I mean, whatever. It's their review. By all of that, did you figure out what the product is? Okay. Text the word review to 58228. That's review. Text that word to 58228. If you get the right answer, you are instantly in the running to win a $25 gift card to shop at the official Bright FM shop.
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10: 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BW Parkway is jammed northbound from 895 right across 95 up onto Russell Street. On 895, it's barely moving. Right off the merge from the Route 2 spur, continuing into the Harbor Tunnel. Southbound 895, slow Lombard Street into the tunnel. Over on 95, the traffic will be tied up right off the Beltway, heading north into the Fort McHenry Tunnel. Rush hour traffic building on the Beltway inner loop before I-95 to Security Boulevard, again from Park Heights Avenue through Towson into Parkville. Outer loop seeing delays now from Cromwell Bridge Road over to the Harrisburg Expressway. Southbound 83 from Pedonia Road, seeing those brake lights as everybody heads for the Beltway. The weather in Baltimore right now is mostly cloudy and 70 degrees. It'll clear up overnight tonight. By morning, look for lows in the low 50s. A sunny day, nice and warm tomorrow. Temperatures will get well into the low 80s around Baltimore. In Pikesville, it is mostly cloudy and 70 degrees. Pasadena is checking in with cloudy skies and 70 degrees. 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

0: Okay, the Who Knew game. Let's see if we can get a winner here. Let me read the online review again. They gave it 1 star. They say, I hate this thing. We live near a marshy area, and I can't stand the sound of electric death that happens at night when an insect hits it. It does work, though, so I leave it up. The answer is a bug zapper, and congratulations.
1: Oh, yeah!
0: Orlick from Baltimore, you got the right answer, and a $25 gift card to the Bright FM shop. I don't think it's fair. If a product works and does what it says, you ought to give it, like, a better review, not just because it gives you the ick. You know what I mean? And it kind of does. It is jarring when that hits in the middle of the night. Okay. But I gave it 1 star. Orlick, enjoy that gift card. We have no zappers for sale in the Bright FM shop. 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Like, you could do a hoodie tonight. Maybe not for long, but we have totes and coffee mugs and all kinds of goodness.

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0: Ooh. Gives me goosebumps. CeCe Winans. What a wonderful song. Worthy of it all. He is worthy of it all. Hey, my name's Jack on Bright FM, and, you know, we got graduation season here. School's going to be ending before you know it. Maybe next school year is on your mind, and you're thinking, you know what? We're going to make a change. We're going to do a Christian education for our kid. You know, you thought about it, you prayed about it, and now you just need maybe for God to make a way, okay? We have something called the Tuition Savings Program at Bright FM, and it does that for so many people. We have these schools that are participating all over the Bright FM listening area. So, like, for example, 50% off tuition for a year of school. 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We have a lot of different schools, again, participating. 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I'd love to get the information to your phone. If it's not right for you, but you know of somebody, let me text it to you, and you can pass it on. But here we go. Text the word tuition to 58228. That's tuition. Text that word to 58228.
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6: 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Beltway, outer loop coming around through Parkville slows beginning at Route 1, and that continues into Towson and over towards the Harrisburg Expressway. Right back on the brakes out of Pikesville heading into Catonsville. Not much better on the inner loop from 95 to Security Boulevard and from Park Heights Avenue through Towson. South on 83, Harrisburg Expressway. Those delays just after Pedonia Road, simply trying to get onto the Beltway. Huge traffic jam, 895 north from the BW Parkway to the Harbor Tunnel. Southbound begins at Lombard Street 95. That's right off the Beltway into the Fort McHenry Tunnel and the BW Parkway on the brakes from 895 heading up onto Russell Street. Weather in Baltimore right now, partly sunny. The temperature is 72 degrees. It'll clear up overnight and by sunrise look for lows in the low 50s. Tomorrow, a bright sunny day, much warmer than today, well into the low 80s for high temperatures. Crownsville right now, it is partly sunny and 70 degrees. Port Deposit checking in partly sunny and also 70 degrees. 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
1: I'm glad I made it. Almost didn't make it. Buddy of mine offered to take me to the airport, then he was late. What gives? He said, let me take you. Then he's late. I do. Why are you late? I said, I'm sorry, man. I didn't hear my alarm on his cell phone. I'm like, well, play this alarm that you didn't hear. So he plays it. Promise you, he plays it. And this is the alarm. Bling, bling, bling, bling, bling. Bling, bling, bling, bling, bling, bling. Like, of course you didn't hear that. Probably dreamt of a harp. What is that? Yeah. That's why I miss the clock radio. Because the clock radio wasn't trying to be your friend, right? Clock radio had one job, and that was to wake you up. And if it didn't wake you up, it was going to wake up your neighbors. Like, somebody... And then when it woke you up, it was just a small town.

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0: Man, what a great song. Patrick Mayberry on Bright FM. Hey, I'm Jack. And when you are a sheep following the Good Shepherd, maybe sometimes it gets boring in the field. You know what I mean? Like, you're doing this job. You're doing your thing. And you're like, Lord, where are you in this? I mean, I don't feel like I'm gaining anywhere in life. And I don't know about you. Like, I pray for change. I want it happening right now. Like, yesterday. But I saw this. I hope it encourages you. It sure did for me. Before the water turned into wine, somebody had to do the ordinary. What was that? The tiresome task of filling the jars. We want the miracle to just appear, but Jesus meets us in the obedience of what seems so small and unseen. Do you feel unseen today? Does that speak to you? God may not always bypass the process, but he is present in it. The little things matter to God. The little details in life matter to God. So you, like, showing up. You know, that's most of life, is showing up. I tell people this all the time. You know, we're facing some kind of a mountain, some kind of a problem. God can move that mountain. But do you know what I think he delights in? Is handing us a shovel and cheering us on and say, you've got this. I am with you. We're going to move this together. Somebody has got to do the ordinary. Hey, why not you and me?
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6: This report sponsored by Stand Up to Cancer. Beltway traffic leaving 95 on the south side of the city will slow on the outer loop right past the BW Parkway. Inner loop right around to Security Boulevard. Back on the brakes before Green Spring Avenue heading through Towson, while the outer loop is heavy through Parkville, off and on through Towson. Now continuing west on the outer loop, there is a wreck reported by the exit for Reisterstown Road. 895 at a crawl both ways into the Harbor Tunnel, southbound from Lombard Street, northbound from just after the BW Parkway. On the BW Parkway, that is going to slow from 895 heading north right up onto Russell Street. 95 barely moving north before the Beltway into the Fort McHenry Tunnel. The weather in Baltimore right now is mostly sunny and 71 degrees. After a few clouds early this evening, it'll clear up overnight and lows by morning in the low 50s. Sunny, nice and warm tomorrow. Temperatures all around Baltimore well into the low 80s. Right now, Odenton checking in with sunshine and 71 degrees. In Perry Hall, it is mostly sunny. The temperature is 71 degrees. 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

0: Throughout history, God has called and equipped men and women to show his love to the world. 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
1: Before there were megachurches, revival meetings, or hymns sung across continents, there were two brothers traveling dusty roads on horseback, determined to stir hearts awake to the love of Christ. John and Charles Wesley didn't start out to start a movement, but their lives would spark one of the greatest revivals in Christian history. Born in England in the early 1700s, John and Charles grew up in a large family shaped by strong faith. In their early years, both brothers pursued ministry, but something was missing. They later described their work as full of effort but lacking heart. Everything changed in 1738 when they each experienced powerful personal encounters with the gospel. John described it simply, "I felt my heart strangely warmed." From that moment, everything shifted. John Wesley became the passionate preacher, riding over 250,000 miles on horseback across England and America to share the message of salvation by grace through faith. He organized small groups, trained lay leaders, and called people not just to believe in Jesus, but to live for him daily. Charles Wesley, meanwhile, picked up a different instrument, the pen. He wrote over 6,500 hymns, giving the movement its voice. Songs like "Hark, the Herald Angels Sing," "Christ the Lord is Risen Today," and "Love Divine, All Loves Excelling" weren't just beautiful, they taught theology, preached the gospel, and planted truth deep into hearts. Their impact, massive. The Wesley brothers helped spark the Methodist movement, emphasizing personal holiness, evangelism, and care for the poor, all rooted in the transforming power of God's grace. At their core, John and Charles Wesley were fueled by a simple but world-changing belief that salvation is a gift of grace and that no one is beyond the reach of God's love. Their voices, one from the pulpit, one through song, still echo today, calling us to deeper faith, deeper love, and a life fully surrendered to Christ.
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0: So what's my superpower? I'm so glad you asked. I'm Jack on Bright FM. My superpower would be the ability to create awkward moments and interactions almost daily. Almost daily. So I saw this. I actually felt better. A guy named Ron says, I went to get a haircut today. The barber says, so what do you do for a living? Me, I'm a writer. What about you? Long silence. Barber. I'm a barber. We didn't speak for the rest of the haircut. And I'm happy to announce I will never be interacting with another human being again. And I understand that. Ron, it's going to be okay, man. It's going to be all right.
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7: 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Leaving downtown, bumper-to-bumper traffic building on the JFX. There's a crash right at the exit for 28th Street. 95, that traffic slow off the Beltway heading for the Fort McHenry Tunnel. UW Parkway begins at 895, heading up to Join 95. And on 895, the slow roll just after the BW Parkway into the Harbor Tunnel. Beltway delays off of 95 over to Security Boulevard, then from Greenspring Avenue through Towson heading into Parkville. Leaving White Marsh coming south on 95. Once across the Beltway, traffic is barely moving. There's a wreck southbound before the split for 895, and that is blocking the three right lanes. The weather in Baltimore right now is sunny and 71 degrees. Tonight it will be clear, and then by morning look for those low temperatures in the low 50s. Tomorrow a nice sunny day, quite warm. Temperatures will get well into the low 80s all around Baltimore. Owings Mills, the sun is out. The temperature is 71 degrees. Crofton is sunny. The temperature also 71 degrees. 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
1: I went to my nephew's high school graduation. I don't think I've ever been more disappointed in the human species in my life. I'm in the stands. This woman gets on the microphone. She tried. She tried so hard. She gets on the mic. Ladies and gentlemen, we have a wonderful day here with all these graduates. We're going to ask you in advance to please not applaud or cheer when your individual child or friend is called, because we have way too many graduates and it would not be fair to the people at the end of the alphabet. We're going to give everybody an opportunity at the end of the ceremony to give a big simultaneous round of applause for everyone. But please, when your individual child or family member is called, please don't applaud at that time. Okay, thank you in advance for understanding. Okay, here we go. Let's get started with our first graduate, Aaron Anderson. Yeah! Aaron! Aaron! Woo! Aaron! Aaron!
2: Oh, wow.
1: Are we the smartest species? We're top of the food chain? I so wish, while he was yelling, that a clamp would have descended from the darkness of the ceiling, like one of those claw games, just right above him, and then just clamped onto his ribs and just pulled him up, a whooping and a hollering, a legs a flailing, just pulled him up into the darkness. I don't want him to die. I just never want to see him again.
2: Ah, it is graduation season, isn't it? Elevation Worship is on Bright FM.

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0: So I was telling my wife about this dog meme that I read on the air yesterday. She was not amused. If you missed it, I'll read it again. I'm Jack. I'm Bright FM, by the way. This was it. She wasn't amused because it's me. So this is Kelly says, my husband just walked in, told the dog how cute he is, how much he loves him, held the dog's face in his hands, stared into his eyes, gave him forehead kisses, and then left the room. I'm sitting right next to the dog. I thought that was funny. My wife didn't think that was funny. She says, that's you. You know, I'm going to tell you something. Guys, we love our dogs. We love our dogs. They love us when we make mistakes. They love us when we have morning dragon breath. Like, my dog is the only friend who would sit and wait, not knowing if I'd ever come back. That's my dog. Would a cat do that? No. A cat would be glad that you're gone. And you know that if you're a cat owner, right?
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10: 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Leaving downtown 83 North to JFX, traffic jammed. That extends out to the scene of accident cleanup at 28th Street where the right lane is closed. 95 still hung up northbound off the Beltway right on into the Fort McHenry Tunnel. Southbound 95 quite slow passing I-195. There's a wreck just ahead right where 895 merges with the southbound lanes of 95. Now on the BW Parkway, it's tied up from 895 straight up onto Russell Street. 95 going to slow right off the merge from the Route 2 spur. That will continue right into the Harbor Tunnel. I-97, heavy traffic southbound, Benfield Boulevard to the exit of Route 178. The weather in Baltimore right now, it's partly sunny and 72 degrees. It's going to be clear overnight tonight. By morning, lows will be in the low 50s. Tomorrow, a nice sunny day, quite warm, temperatures well into the upper 80s all around Baltimore. It is currently 72 degrees with partly cloudy skies in Severna Park. Bel Air checking in, partly sunny, and the temperature is 72 degrees. 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

0: 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Have a great day.
1: That's awesome.
0: And I am on my way somewhere and on my way somewhere else. And so I never just really stop and talk with him. Yeah. I have offered to bring him coffee, and I know that Mike doesn't drink coffee. So I know that about him, but I think about that. I think about Mike, he's there twice a week. And why? I don't think his kids go there. Maybe he goes to church where my girls go to Mother's Day out. It's like, what prompted you to commit to this?
2: What I'm thinking is that Mike, so my kids go to the same school.
3: Yeah.
2: I think that Mike is nice enough to be friendly and mean enough to have a great day. And then everyone else, if you try me.
4: Okay.
2: I like that.
1: That's the best kind of janitor. What are some, maybe some strange things you guys are into when you're not working? That may be a loaded question.
2: Taylor's husband would fascinate you to no end. He gets on these kicks. Like, there's a minute there that he was collecting cuckoo clocks. And they were he truly will get on something and be like, know everything about it, know everything about the history,
4: Okay, can I tell mine? It's like, mine's more funny, but I really do want to know this. So, in my neighborhood, our neighbor behind us, they own a farm, and they hired a private investigator.
1: Ooh.
4: To come into our neighborhood and monitor what was going on there for a week. I don't know what's going on behind my house, but I do. I think the owner of the farm, she knows that something's going on back there, and I want to talk to her. I want to bring her in here. And I want to say, what's the beef that you have with your brother?
0: I told them I would stop petting the horses.
4: Everybody's
0: that was two
4: got,
0: times.
4: Everybody's got weird stuff going on in their life.
1: See, I told you that was a loaded question. Hey, this is Kane. Rise up on Bright FM. We're making hope louder.

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1: Before there were megachurches, revival meetings, or hymns sung across continents, there were two brothers traveling dusty roads on horseback, determined to stir hearts awake to the love of Christ. John and Charles Wesley didn't start out to start a movement, but their lives would spark one of the greatest revivals in Christian history. Born in England in the early 1700s, John and Charles grew up in a large family shaped by strong faith. In their early years, both brothers pursued ministry, but something was missing. They later described their work as full of effort but lacking heart. Everything changed in 1738 when they each experienced powerful personal encounters with the gospel. John described it simply, "I felt my heart strangely warmed." From that moment, everything shifted. John Wesley became the passionate preacher, riding over 250,000 miles on horseback across England and America to share the message of salvation by grace through faith. He organized small groups, trained lay leaders, and called people not just to believe in Jesus, but to live for Him daily. Charles Wesley, meanwhile, picked up a different instrument, the pen. He wrote over 6,500 hymns, giving the movement its voice. Songs like Hark the Herald Angels Sing, Christ the Lord is Risen Today, and Love Divine, All Loves Excelling weren't just beautiful, they taught theology, preached the gospel, and planted truth deep into hearts. Their impact, massive. The Wesley brothers helped spark the Methodist movement, emphasizing personal holiness, evangelism, and care for the poor, all rooted in the transforming power of God's grace. At their core, John and Charles Wesley were fueled by a simple but world-changing belief that salvation is a gift of grace and that no one is beyond the reach of God's love. Their voices, one from the pulpit, one through song, still echo today, calling us to deeper faith, deeper love, and a life fully surrendered to Christ.
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7: This report sponsored by BGE. 895 is slow from the Route 2 spur, continuing north into the Harbor Tunnel, southbound from Lombard Street into the tunnel. 95 delays right off the Beltway into the Fort McHenry Tunnel. DW Parkway a mile before Waterview Avenue, heading up onto Russell Street. JFX 83 northbound out of the city, still some delays. They were cleaning up a wreck at 28th Street. That was in the right lane. I-70, that is stop and go for about a mile, merging onto the Beltway, as it is still slow in the inner loop from 95 past I-70, and then through Towson from Charles Street, continuing around to Paring Parkway. Busy on 97 south, rolling past Route 3 and Route 178. Weather in Baltimore right now, it's mostly cloudy, 71 degrees. It's going to clear up overnight tonight. By morning, look for lows in the low 50s. Then a bright, sunny day tomorrow, quite warm. Temperatures well into the low 80s all around Baltimore. Reisterstown is checking in with clouds right now, and it is 71 degrees. In Severn, under cloudy skies, the temperature is also 71. A heads up from BGE, always stay at least 10 feet away from overhead power lines. 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

0: are at the end of a laundry cycle right now. 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
0: 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I just put on an old Halloween costume and went to bed.

0: on my mind. Oh, that song gets me every time. Toby Mac on Bright FM. Hey, I'm Jack. And when you are a sheep following the good shepherd, maybe sometimes it gets boring in the field. You know what I mean? Like, you're doing this job, you're doing your thing, and you're like, Lord, where are you in this? I mean, I don't feel like I'm gaining anywhere in life. And I don't know about you, like, I pray for change. I want it happening right now, like yesterday. But I saw this. I hope it encourages you. It sure did for me. Before the water turned into wine, somebody had to do the ordinary. What was that? The tiresome task of filling the jars. We want the miracle to just appear, but Jesus meets us in the obedience of what seems so small and unseen. Do you feel unseen today? Does that speak to you? God may not always bypass the process, but he is present in it. The little things matter to God. The little details in life matter to God. So you, like, showing up, you know, that's most of life, is showing up. I tell people this all the time. You know, we're facing some kind of a mountain, some kind of a problem. God can move that mountain. But do you know what I think he delights in? Is handing us a shovel and cheering us on and say, you've got this. I am with you. We're going to move this together. Somebody has got to do the ordinary. Hey, why not you and me?
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9: 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BW Parkway remains stop and go now from 895, heading north right up to the ramps at 95. Over on 95, heavy traffic from Caton Avenue extends into the Fort McHenry Tunnel. On 895, it starts before the Steel Bridge, heading for the Harbor Tunnel. Beltway slow roll inner loop before Wilkins Avenue to Security Boulevard. 29 heading into Ellicott City. It's a wreck reported northbound just before Route 40, and it's going to be there as a sudden traffic jam forming now, leaving Route 100 northbound 29 heading for Route 40. Through Towson on the way into Parkville, a couple of minor slow spots lingering on the Beltway. Currently, cloudy skies, 71 degrees in Baltimore. It's going to clear up overnight, lows by morning in the low 50s. Sunny day tomorrow, quite warm. Temperatures all around Baltimore will climb well into the low 80s. In Ellicott City, it's cloudy. The temperature is 71 degrees. In Glen Burnie, under cloudy skies, the temperature is also 71 degrees. 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

I love that line. I was wrecked by mercy. Matthew West on Bright FM. Hey, my name's Jack, and I was talking to a listener the other day who had never been to a Bright FM show. So we have these concerts. 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Like, for example, in November, Chris Tomlin, Third Day, Toby Mac, in one show, one stage. That's amazing. That's going to be at CFG Bank Arena. That's November 15th. We've got Worship Nights with Passion and Taya. And then September 24th at The Lyric, this lady, Miss Ann Wilson. 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

0: It's House Fires on Bright FM. You know, what I hope for you listening to Bright FM is that this is a place of peace for you. This is a place that reminds you of what we know to be true, that Jesus is real. He loves you. He is coming back. And these songs, I hope, point you to that. I mean, the world can be really loud right now. Criticism between each other, between nations, maybe even you're experiencing that as well. That can drown that truth out if we let it. You know what helps with that? Music. Yeah. Like what you're doing right now, you're listening to Bright FM. 1 Samuel 16, David played music, and it brought peace into a troubled environment. That's what I hope Bright FM is for you. This kind of soft spot, maybe during the week, you know, you're worshiping. It can be that peace. Your mind, you know, can start spiraling into stress and insecurity, negativity. You get that worship music on, you get that Bright FM on, it redirects your thoughts back to toward God's promises. It does for me anyway. Why don't you give us a listen? I would say, like, give us a listen for 30 minutes for 30 days. We call that the Bright FM 30-Day Challenge. And, you know, maybe you still have those loud voices coming at you. But even louder still is God's truth, and Bright FM is amplifying that. Can you do that? Okay. 30 minutes, 30 days. See if it doesn't make a difference.
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7: This report sponsored by Mothers Against Drunk Driving. I-95, northbound traffic slow from Russell Street on the way into the Fort McHenry Tunnel. 895 starts before the Steel Bridge on the way into the Harbor Tunnel. Beltway traffic on the south side of the city. Collision between I-95 and Wilkins Avenue on the inner loop was in the two left lanes. They have just moved everything to the left shoulder, so the pace there will improve. It's still tied up Route 100 West, merging onto northbound Route 29, and that continues out towards Route 40. Accident cleanup northbound on 29 just before getting to the exit at Route 40. Beltway traffic through Towson has cleared up nicely around into Parkville. Weather in Baltimore, cloudy skies right now, 70 degrees. It'll clear up overnight tonight, lows by morning in the low 50s. Tomorrow, a bright, sunny, warm day. Temperatures throughout Baltimore into the low 80s. Currently in Reisterstown, it's cloudy. The temperature is 70 degrees. Dundalk looking at cloudy skies, and the temperature is also 70 degrees. 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
0: 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Bright up.

Just a nobody trying to tell everybody about somebody. My name's Jack. Thanks for listening to Bright FM. Here's Casting Crowns and Matthew West. Why?

0: You're busy. 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

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Thanks for listening this weekend. And I can say this weekend, we have made it, I believe. Can you do something for me this weekend? Can you focus on the possibilities of God? The way that he gets it done in such an amazing fashion, one often that I would never pick. He is the Waymaker. 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
1: If your family were threatened with physical harm, you would do anything to protect them. Would you do the same to shield them from spiritual harm? Today on Turning Point, Dr. David Jeremiah takes a closer look at the 127th Psalm with wisdom on fortifying your family with prayer. To introduce the conclusion of his message, How Can I Help My Family? Here's David.
2: Well, there's an old adage that you don't know how good a parent you have been until you see your grandchildren. Then you find out whether any of the things you taught your children are being passed on to the next generation. It's a wonderful, wonderful experience when you witness those things in the legacy of your family. And while it doesn't happen about everything, and there are some things maybe that we do and did for our families that aren't being done for our children's families, they're doing many other things. And one of the great joys is to see them following the example of their parents as they parent their own children. The family is a dynamic institution, one of God's best ideas. People remind each other often that the family was instituted long before the church. It can be a real burden, but when God is in control, there's nothing better than the family. And we're going to talk about that some more today here on Turning Point as we finish up this discussion of how can I help my family, based upon Psalm 127 and a little bit of Psalm 128. We'll get to it in just a moment, but let me keep reminding you during this month of our special resource. 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This book is only available from Turning Point. It's brand new, never been offered before, and it's yours for the asking when you send a gift to help us with the resources needed to continue what we do here in the month of May. Your gift of any size, just send that gift and ask for the book on Psalms, and it'll be on its way to you. We want you to have it. We hope it'll be a blessing to you. We know it will. Well, from Psalm 127 and 128, how can I help my family according to the Psalms?
3: I remember going away, getting some time alone with the Lord and really sitting down and trying to crystallize some years back, okay, Jeremiah, what are your priorities? And I'll tell you, it's one of the most important times I've ever spent in my life, because I believe that with what God has done here in this place, apart from a clear understanding in my mind, and yet I struggle with these all the time, but a clear understanding of what my priorities are, I would be making a lot of really bad decisions right now. So let me tell you what they are. They don't necessarily have to be yours, but most of us are going to fall into the pattern of these priorities. Number one, I'm a person, and I better take care of my personal relationship with God. God's number one. In fact, he says he must be number one. He's a jealous God. He doesn't want anybody in between me and him. He's number one in my life. And so I have to cultivate that relationship. I have to spend time with God. I have to make God number one. Secondly, I'm a partner, and I've got a wife, a wonderfully, wonderfully good wife. God is first, Donna second. Thirdly, I'm a parent, and I've got children, four of them. And they're the most important thing in my life outside of God and Donna. And every day of my life, I have to fight to preserve that priority. Because you see, when I'm at a football game, I'm not at three or four other places where people think I should be. Or if I'm at a dinner sometime, I've said no to other things. And you know, there's an awful lot of pressure and a lot of expectations about what you should be doing with your life. But I want to tell you, as best as I know how to tell you, that my children are third in my life. And the only thing ahead of them is God and Donna. I had it tested when I was invited to speak at a convention up at Arrowhead Springs. I was asked to go and speak to a group of 450 women at a women's Bible study. We agreed that was an opportunity that I should take. They wanted me to teach the life of David, and I had just preached through the life of David, so we went.